0: into Taiwan as well.
1: The sports minister has announced a month of sporting events in November to celebrate the New Zealand-India relationship. Jordan Dunn has more.
2: Sports was a significant focus of the Indian Prime Minister's visit here yesterday, with agreements to expand collaboration. Now, Minister Mark Mitchell is announcing additional investment to support the 100 Years of Unity Through Sport program. Several Indian national teams will visit

0: Road overnight. Police say they responded to reports of fighting at a bar about 12:30 a.m. where they arrested one person. Shortly after, more fighting broke out, with management closing the bar, which had about 500 patrons at the time. Police say they brought in additional forces, culminating in one person charged with assaulting police. The organiser of a controversial hunting event says protesters just brings more attention to the competition. The weigh-in for the North Canterbury hunting competition has kicked off, with just under a dozen protesters present. It has drawn the ire, or for its glorification of animal killing, its feral cat category, and its child participation. But event organiser Matt Bailey says most competitors aren't fazed by the detractors. That's news.
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0: In sports, England is through to football's World Cup semi-finals after a thrilling 2-1 extra time win over Norway in Miami. Refereeing frustrations on both sides following the All Blacks' 47-17 win over Italy in the capital. Unimpressed Italian coach Gonzalo Quesada says they had a try denied for held up that should have stood, among a host of other iffy calls. All Blacks coach Dave Rennie was also miffed after the TMO incorrectly intervened following Will Jordan's first try. Shane Van Gisbergen has qualified 12th in a field of 38 for the latest NASCAR race at Echo Park Speedway in Atlanta. And the Black Caps are defending 268 against the West Indies in their first one-day international in Guyana after losing their last six wickets for a paltry 33 runs. That's sport. I'm Sandy Hodge.
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3: Coastal forecast for sea area Fovo. Northwest 15 knots, easing to variable T-dots later in the day. Northerly 20 knots developing in the evening. Sea becoming moderate. Long period southwest swell 3 metres easing. Back on land, Met Service forecast for Invercargill for the rest of the day. Fine, sunny, light northerlies, an overnight low of 2 degrees. Tomorrow, Monday, fine but cloudy in the morning and later in the day. Northerlies becoming strong in the morning and afternoon. A high of 12 degrees, overnight low 6. On to Tuesday, fine with a high of 14 degrees.
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Alex Warren's Fever Dream right here on Hokanui. Kia ora, good afternoon. It's Liam with you right across your Matariki long weekend, Sunday arvo. Playing you the best music mix and a soundtrack to your Sunday. Great tunes for you this afternoon. Bruno Mars and Lanas to come as your lunch break kicks into gear. Great classic now from ZZ Top. Love the song. Sharp Dress Man for a Sunday. This is Hokanui.

0: Alanis on Hokanui. It's Head Over Feet from her. It's Liam with you right across your Sunday arvo. Thanks for having us on. Remember, we are the home of the country with Jamie Mackay. He's back with you tomorrow afternoon from midday. He's been on leave for the last few weeks, so I'm sure he's looking forward to having your company back from midday tomorrow right here on Hokanui. On the way as your lunch break continues, George Harrison's come. Pink's on the way as well, and a Kiwi tune from Benny. It's Super Lonely. It continues the best music mix next on Hokanui.
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0: Olivia Dean, a couple minutes right across your Sunday. It's Liam here through until 6 tonight, the 12th of July it is today. Yeah, of course, 2026 rolling on towards the news coming up in a few mo's at 1 o'clock. I'm playing you the soundtrack to your Sunday with the best music mix continuing. Katy Perry to come, the one that got away. Guns N' Roses, Paradise City here before the news. And a Chumbawamba classic, Tub Thumping, is here in 2.5 minutes.
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0: 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Afternoon, it's Liam here with you through until 6. The latest news here for you next at 1. After that, the soundtrack to your Sunday rolls on next with Imagine Dragons and Bad Liar to come. Shaboozy's Born to Die a bit later on. And Starship, We Built This City, playing for you at about 10 past 1. Uncle Cracker, though, Follow Me from him. It's here for you straight after the latest in news, sport and weather, which is here for you next.
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10: In this update, China's next in the firing line as Typhoon Barvi makes landfall. Nearly 2 million people have been evacuated from areas in the path of the storm in southeastern parts of the country. It's already torn through Japan's southern islands and Taiwan, as well as the Philippines, where landslides have killed at least 17 people. The BBC's Carl Nasman says it began as a super typhoon.
11: Though it's since weakened to Category 1, experts are warning heavy rains could cause widespread damage there in China.
10: US forces in the Middle East say they have launched a fresh wave of strikes against Iran. It accuses Iran of blatantly attacking a Cyprus flag container ship transiting the Strait of Hormuz. Iranian state media says a Revolutionary Guard Corps has closed the strait until further notice and argues it fired warning shots at a ship using an unapproved route. Sky News' Peter Jennings says the Memorandum of Understanding, signed by the US and Iran last month, was unlikely to ever be successful.
12: I think what we're going to see for months ahead is military strikes in and around the Strait of Hormuz, high-level rhetoric from both sides, but peace not breaking out.
10: A political commentator says a collection of polls has about the same result as before the last election. The New Zealand Herald Motu Research poll of polls show the coalition has a 70% chance of being re-elected. The current opposition's chances has slumped to 7.2%. Former Minister Peter Dunn says the largest recent difference has been a slump in national support.
13: All the other parties are holding their own. Labor's coming down quite a lot at the moment, but the Opportunity Party on the rise.
10: Gen Z interns are feeling very welcome in the workplace. The Association of Graduate Employers has surveyed almost 700 interns from more than 40 organisations. It's found their experiences are very positive, and almost all say their expectations of their employer were either met or exceeded. That's news.
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10: In sport, England is through to football.

0: England will now meet the winner of Argentina's matchup against Switzerland, just getting underway in Kansas City. An enforcer mentality for the Warriors women in their second NRLW match of the season. Following a bruising 32-10 win over the Bulldogs to open their campaign, the Warriors face the Raiders in Canberra this afternoon. Coach Ron Griffiths says they're focused on upfront physicality and leaving a mark on every opponent. Kickoffs at 2 p.m. That's sport. I'm Sandy Hodge.
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2: Coastal forecast for sea area Fovo. Northwest 15 knots, easing to variable 10 knots later in the day. Northerly 20 knots developing in the evening. Sea becoming moderate. Long period southwest swell 3 metres, easing. Back on land, Met Service forecast for Invercargill for the rest of the day. Fine, sunny, light northerlies, an overnight low of 2 degrees. Tomorrow, Monday, fine but cloudy in the morning and later in the day. Northerlies becoming strong in the morning and afternoon. A high of 12 degrees, overnight low 6. On to Tuesday, fine with a high of 14 degrees.
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Imagine Dragons right here on Hokanui, Sunday Arvo, playing you the best music mix and the soundtrack. 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

0: Kelly Clarkson's Since You've Been Gone. This is Hawke Nui, the home of the country, with Jamie Mackay back with you tomorrow afternoon from midday. He's been on leave for the last few weeks, so I'm sure he's looking forward to having your company back from midday tomorrow right here on Hawke Nui. And if you missed anything from this week's editions of The Country with Hamish Mackay filling in, you can catch up with the Best of The Country podcast. 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It's also on our website, hawkenui.co.nz. Very soon, David Guetta and Sia to come. Wet, Wet, Wet classic on the way. And Supertramp's Goodbye Stranger continues the best music mix across your Sunday right here on Hawke Nui.
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0: Taylor Swift there, Fate of Ophelia, right across your Sunday. Liam here with you through until 6. Of course, she got married last weekend in New York City. Whoop-de-doo, wouldn't you say? I'm not a big Swifty fan. I like her music, but I just don't really understand the cult following that she has in the world. But good on her. She's gone married and the whole world stopped for like, I don't know, a whole day pretty much while they trolled social media trying to figure out exactly what was happening inside Madison Square Garden. Before 2 o'clock, Evanescence, Teddy Swims, and a tune from the Thompson Twins. Dr. Doctor is up next.
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0: 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Afternoon, it's Liam here with you through until 6, the latest news. Hear you next at 2. After that, the soundtrack to your Sunday rolls on next with the best music mix continuing. Split Ends classic Message to My Girl to come, alongside the Cardigans a bit later on, Love Fool and Ed Sheeran as well. Somber though, Homewrecker, we'll get that on for you at about 10 past 2. Coldplay's Paradise is going to kick us off straight after the latest news, which is next.
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10: In this update, a 28-year-old man's been arrested in the UK on suspicion of the murder of former Conservative MP Anne Widdecombe. The 78-year-old Reform UK spokesperson was found dead at her home in Devon this week. A 26-year-old man was initially arrested but has now been released. The BBC's Carl Nassman says local police have confirmed a 28-year-old British man's now been taken into custody more than 400 kilometres away in South Yorkshire.
11: It added that counter-terrorism policing northeast supported the investigation, but that there is no information at this point to suggest that this is a terrorism-related incident.
10: US forces in the Middle East say they have launched a fresh wave of strikes against Iran. It accuses Iran of blatantly attacking a Cyprus flag container ship transiting the Strait of Hormuz. Iranian state media says the Revolutionary Guard Corps has closed the strait until further notice and argues it fired warning shots at a ship using an unapproved route. Sky News' Peter Jennings says a memorandum of understanding signed by the US and Iran last month was unlikely to ever be successful. He says there will likely be low-level hostilities again for the coming months. The boss of a Tasman Orchards keeping a close eye on a potential record-strong El Niño. Earth Science New Zealand's Chris Brandolino says the weather pattern will have a major influence, possibly from September onwards. Motueka's Golden Bay Fruit CEO, Evan Haywood, says it's easy to forget what it was like last time.
12: There's not a huge amount we can do, but other than just be prepared that we could have a drought or we could definitely have some strong winds.
10: Fruit was the country's fourth biggest export in May, up more than $100 million on last year. Concerns our homes aren't ready as the risk of severe heat waves rise. University of Canterbury research suggests peak summer temperatures in the country's main centres could climb several degrees by the end of the century. That's news.
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10: In sport, to Kansas City.
14: Messi's corner, what a header that is! Alexis McAllister with precision!
10: Argentina have struck first against Switzerland in the 10th minute of their Football World Cup quarter-final on TVNZ+. Meanwhile, Jude Bellingham is England's hero after bagging a second consecutive World Cup brace to beat Norway 2-1 in the quarter-finals in Miami. The winner came 3 minutes into extra time after scores were locked at 1-1 at the end of regulation. Bellingham's outlined what it took to win.
15: Character and perseverance, even when things weren't working, we found a way to win the game again, whether it's in 90, 120, we'll get everything we've got.
10: That's sport. I'm Sandy Hodge.
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16: Coastal forecast for Sea Area 5.

0: back on land. Met service forecast for Invercargill for the rest of the day. Fine, sunny, light northerlies, an overnight low of 2 degrees. Tomorrow, Monday, fine but cloudy in the morning and later in the day. Northerlies becoming strong in the morning and afternoon. A high of 12 degrees, overnight low 6. On to Tuesday, fine with a high of 14 degrees.
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Split Ends. Message to my girl. This is Hawk and Ellie. It's Liam with you for Sunday. Thanks for having us on. Hey, a fine rest of the day. Northeasterly winds, and we've got zero overnight tonight. I see it to be all good for tomorrow, Monday. A fine day, but a cloud around at a high of 10. Here's Somba's Homebreaker on Hawk and Ellie.

0: Ed Sheeran's Shivers right here on Hokanui for Sunday. Liam here with you. Thanks for having us on. Remember, we are the home of Chitty for breakfast. She's back in with you tomorrow morning from 6 a.m. And on the show with Chitty tomorrow is, of course, the HRT scoreboard debrief. Carl Metzer, the CEO of Gore Hospital, is going to be on his new ED upgrades that are on the way. And, of course, sports debrief with Nisbo is on its way for you tomorrow morning from 6 a.m. right here on Hokanui. On the way very soon, Alex Warren and Jelly Roll to come. The Clash Classic London Calling and the Goo Goo Dolls Name continue Southland's best music mix across your Sunday right here on Hokanui.
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0: TCJ and Price Tag, right across the Sunday. It's Liam here, throw until 6 tonight, playing you the best music mix, which rolls on ahead of the news coming up in a few moments at 3 o'clock. Got a great song to come from Noah Kahan, The Great Divide. Mental as anything classic before the news. It's called Live It Up. And Nickelback, How You Remind Me, is here for you in 2.5 minutes.
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0: 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Afternoon, it's Liam here with you through until 6. The latest news. If you're next at 3, after that, the soundtrack to your Sunday afternoon rolls on next with Adele and Someone Like You, Sam Fender and Olivia Dean's Rain Me In, and Bob Marley, Buffalo Soldier, playing for you a classic from him at about 10 past 3. Hoobastank, though, the reason from them. It's here for you straight after the latest in news, sport and weather, which is next.
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8: In this update, a defence analyst is expecting an even longer drawn-out Iran war following recent attacks. The US says it has launched a fresh wave of strikes on Iran, accusing it of blatantly attacking a Cyprus flag container ship. The Revolutionary Guard Corps has closed the strait until further notice and says it fired warning shots at a ship using an unapproved route. Sky News' Peter Jennings says that President Donald Trump is stuck with limited options.
9: I think it's just going to be low-level conflict for an extended period until maybe we get beyond the midterms and then perhaps we're back into, you know, more serious levels of military conflict.
8: The road back into Kaikoura is a step closer to reopening, with crews clearing remaining hazards from State Highway 1 after last week's severe flooding. The road remains closed from Cheviot to Kaikoura, with inland Route 70 also shut. Rocks and vegetation are currently being removed after falling onto the closed section of the highway on Friday. Work to place rock where the road has been eaten away by floodwaters is also underway. NZTA says Tuesday is still expected to be the earliest for the road to open, with some parts likely to be down to one lane. At least 12 people have died in a wildfire in southern Spain and others are still missing as firefighters battle to bring one of the country's deadliest blazes on record under control. The fire has been burning for 2 days in the Andalusia region, where one evacuee describes having to drive through flames to get to safety. Potential for an El Nino drought to stunt some fruit exports. The weather events typically seen spring dominated by westerly winds with drier conditions likely for orchard hotspots like Tasman and Hawke's Bay. Earth Science New Zealand says this one could be record-breaking. CEO of Golden Bay Fruit in Motueka, Evan Haywood, says conditions could produce smaller fruit, limiting exports to markets requiring larger produce. That's news.
7: The Muster with Andy Muir, home of Southland's best rural information. 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Hokanui Sport.
8: In sports, the West Indies have trounced the Black Caps by 7 wickets in their opening one day in Providence. The host chased New Zealand's 267 with 7 balls to spare, highlighted by 95 from the bat of Casey Carty and 87 not out from Shea Hope. All Blacks defence coach Tana Umanga is lauding Will Jordan after overtaking the side's test try scoring record. Jordan bagged a hat-trick in the win over Italy in the capital to reach 50 test tries. He went past Umanga's former teammate Doug Howlett in doing so, and Umanga admits he never thought he'd see the day.
10: I didn't think that record would be broken, and it's a testament that it's been going for so long. But I've been with Will, been around him for 2 weeks.

0: coastal forecast for sea area Fovo. Northwest 15 knots, easing to variable T-dots later in the day. Northerly 20 knots developing in the evening. Sea becoming moderate. Long period southwest swell 3 metres easing. Back on land, Met Service forecast for Invercargill for the rest of the day. Fine, sunny, light northerlies, an overnight low of 2 degrees. Tomorrow, Monday, fine but cloudy in the morning and later in the day. Northerlies becoming strong in the morning and afternoon. A high of 12 degrees, overnight low 6. On to Tuesday, fine with a high of 14 degrees.
1: Southland's best music mix starts now on Hokanui.

Sam Fender and Olivia Dean there. It's called Rain Me In. And this is Hokanui for a Sunday. Hello, kia ora. It's Liam here with you through until 6 tonight. Thanks for having us on. Hey, a fine rest of the afternoon in store. Northeasterly winds and zero overnight. Fine weather continues again tomorrow, Monday, with a high of 10. Adele's next. First though, Bob Marley on Hokanui.

0: Lenny Kravitz, and it ain't over till it's over. This is Hawkinui for a Sunday. It's Liam here with you through until 6. Remember, we're the home of Chitty for breakfast. She's back in with you tomorrow morning from 6 a.m. Hey, and then once Chitty's all done and dusted at 10, we get into the Hawkinui morning music mix. 2 hours of just great tunes to get you through your morning. At midday, we've got The Country with Jamie Mackay back for another week. He's been on leave for the last few weeks. And, of course, Andy Muir is in at 1 o'clock with The Muster. Peter Mack is back across your afternoon from 2, playing you Southland's best music mix, which is my job this afternoon, and it continues for you with Don Henley on the way, The Boys of Summer, Matchbox 20's How Far We've Come, and Camila Cabello's Havana continues Southland's best music mix next on Hawkinui.
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0: role model there. It's called High Hopes 3000. It's Liam with you right across your Sunday, playing you the best music mix and the soundtrack to your Sunday, which continues on for you in a few moments' time before the news coming up in a few mo's at 4. We've got One Direction's Story of My Life to come. Paul Simon's You Can Call Me Al and Blink-182, What's My Age Again, is here for you in 2.5 minutes.
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0: 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Afternoon, it's Liam here with you through until 6 tonight. The latest news here for you in just a few mo's at 4 o'clock. After that, the soundtrack to your Sunday afternoon continues on with Marshmallow and Kane Brown's Miles on It. Stella Leffley, new music from her Boston to come. And Real Life, Send Me an Angel, classic playing for you at 10 past 4. Semisonics, though, closing time. They're here for you straight after the news next.
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4: In this update, China's next in the firing line as Typhoon Barbie makes landfall. Nearly 2 million people have been evacuated from areas in the path of the storm in southeastern parts of the country. It's already torn through Japan's southern islands and Taiwan, as well as the Philippines, where landslides have killed at least 17 people. The BBC's Carl Nassman says it began as a super typhoon.
5: Though it's since weakened to a Category 1, experts are warning heavy rains could cause widespread damage there in China.
4: US forces in the Middle East say they have launched a fresh wave of strikes against Iran. It accuses Iran of blatantly attacking a Cyprus-flagged container ship transiting the Strait of Hormuz. Iranian state media says the Revolutionary Guard Corps has closed the strait until further notice and argues it fired warning shots at a ship using an unapproved route. Sky News' Peter Jennings says the Memorandum of Understanding signed by the US and Iran last month was unlikely to ever be successful.
6: I think what we're going to see for months ahead is military strikes in and around the Strait of Hormuz, high-level rhetoric from both sides, but peace not breaking out.
4: Fears of bird flu on our shores could unravel years of conservation work. The highly contagious H5N1 strains killed millions of birds globally, with 13 confirmed cases now in Australia. No cases have been detected here yet, but the Department of Conservation is starting to vaccinate birds such as the kakapo, takahi and kakariki through captive breeding. The organiser of a controversial hunting event says protesters just bring more attention to the competition. The weigh-in for the North Canterbury hunting competition has kicked off, with just under a dozen protesters present. It has drawn the ire for its glorification of animal killing, its feral cat category and its child participation. But event organiser Matt Bailey says most competitors aren't fazed by the detractors. That's news.
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4: In sport, the Black Caps have suffered a 7-wicket loss at the hands of the West Indies in their opening one-dayer in Providence. New Zealand posted 267 first up, with Daryl Mitchell scoring 65 and Will Young 49. The West Indies chased the total with 7 balls to spare. Casey Carty hit 95 and Shea Hope an unbeaten 87. The Warriors women have been crushed 42-16 by the Canberra Raiders in their second NRLW contest of the year. Ocean Tierney scored a second-half double on debut for the Warriors. That's sport. I'm Sandy Hodge.
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9: Coastal forecast for sea area Fovo. Northwest 15 knots easing to variable T-dots later in the day. Northerly 20 knots developing in the evening. Sea becoming moderate. Long period southwest swell 3 metres easing. Back on land, Met Service forecast for Invercargill for the rest of the day. Fine, sunny, light northerlies, an overnight low of 2 degrees. Tomorrow, Monday, fine but cloudy in the morning and later in the day. Northerlies becoming strong in the morning and afternoon. A high of 12 degrees, overnight low 6. On to Tuesday, fine with a high of 14 degrees.
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Marshmallow, Kane Brown, it's Miles on it. So this is Hokanui for a Sunday afternoon, laying with you through until 6 tonight. Another chilly night tonight, zero overnight. Tomorrow, expecting another fine day, a high of 10 degrees. Stella Lifley next. First though, tune from Real Life on Hokanui.

0: evermore. It's running. This is Hawkinelli, the home of Chitty for breakfast. She's back in tomorrow morning from 6 a.m. afternoon. It's Liam here with you through until 6 tonight. Thanks for having us on. Hey, on the show with Chitty tomorrow is the HRT scoreboard debrief. She's also going to be chatting with Carl Metzer, the CEO of Gore Hospital, on the new ED upgrades on their way. And, of course, she's going to be having a sports debrief with Nisbo. That is all on the show with Chitty back tomorrow morning from 6 a.m. on the way very soon. David Guetta is on the way with Without You, the Bangles, classic Eternal Flame, and Michael Jackson's Rock With You is here for you. In 2.5 minutes, as Southland's best music mix continues next on Hawkinelli.
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0: Drake's Project there, it's called Summer Rain. Right across your Sunday afternoon, it's Liam here with you through until 6 tonight. The latest news not too far away, coming up very soon at 5 o'clock. The soundtrack to your Sunday, wrapping up before the news with Justin Timberlake's Rock Your Body to come. A country tune from Ella Langley, Choosing Texas, and a classic from ABC, Poison Arrow. It's here and for you in 2.5 minutes.
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0: 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Here for you next at 5. After that, the soundtrack to your Sunday evening kicks into gear with Talking Heads, Wild Wild Life to come. Natalie Imbruglia is Torn a bit later on, and a tune from Harry Styles at 10 past 5. His latest one, American Girls, for you. Bruno Mars, though, Just the Way You Are. It's here for you straight after the latest in news, sport and weather, which is up next.
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10: In this update, a geopolitical expert believes we need broader trade knowledge as we advance partnerships. Indian Prime Minister Narendra Modi left New Zealand last night after a full day of engagements in Auckland. Together with counterpart Chris Luxon, he's agreed to a strategic partnership and doubling two-way trade by 2030. Canterbury University Professor Anne-Marie Brady says, as we form more partnerships like this, our trade focus should shift away from just China.
11: Put people into Indonesia, Vietnam, India, and help our exporters understand those markets so that we can get some balance and range.
10: Unknown risks if the highly pathogenic bird flu spreads to our shores. There are currently 13 confirmed cases of the contagious H5N1 strain in Australia, meaning the virus is now on every continent. The Department of Conservation here is working to vaccinate 5 native breeds in captive breeding programs, the Kakapo, Takahe, Tuturuatu, Kaki and Kakariki. Auckland University Professor Diane Brunton says we don't know how severe impacts to native species could be. She says there are high densities on offshore islands and sanctuaries. A flare-up in hostilities between the United States and Iran is rippling across the wider Middle East. Sirens are ringing out in Bahrain, and the United Arab Emirates says it's responding to missiles and drone threats. The US has launched fresh waves of strikes at Iran, which has once again closed the Strait of Hormuz. Middle East analyst Aaron David Miller told the BBC, Iran's weaponized geography is unmistakably clear, and the US attacks won't change its calculations.
12: It has now turned its leverage and control of the Straits into its new nuclear weapon. It looks at the Straits as a potential ATM machine, source of cash and influence.
10: A 19-year-old won the $50,000 first prize at the Kire Te Kārawa Song Quest last night. Auckland countertenor Samuel Mataele has been hailed as one of New Zealand's most promising young singers after also winning many other contests. That's news.
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10: In sport, two extra-time goals have seen Argentina oust Switzerland 3-1 and book a Football World Cup semi-final with England. Leo Messi's side finished regulation time 1-1 with the Swiss before Julian Alvarez and Lautaro Martinez struck in the extra period. Switzerland were down a man from the 72nd minute after Brill Embolo was red-carded following his second yellow. The West Indies have beaten the Black Caps by 7 wickets in their opening one-day cricket game in Providence. The Windies chased down New Zealand's 267 with 7 balls to spare, highlighted by 95 from the bat of Casey Carty and 87 not out from Shea Hope. The Warriors women have been beaten 42-16 by the Canberra Raiders in their second NRLW game. That's sport. I'm Joe Gilfillan.
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13: Coastal forecast for sea area Fovo. Northwest 15 knots, easing to variable T-dots later in the day. Northerly 20 knots developing in the evening. Sea becoming moderate. Long period southwest swell 3 metres easing. Back on land, Met Service forecast for Invercargill for the rest of the day. Fine, sunny, light northerlies, an overnight low of 2 degrees. Tomorrow, Monday, fine but cloudy in the morning and later in the day. Northerlies becoming strong in the morning and afternoon. A high of 12 degrees, overnight low 6. On to Tuesday, fine with a high of 14 degrees.
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Hawk and Heads there, Wild Wildlife. This is Hawkinui for a Sunday. It's Liam here with you. Thanks for having us on across the Matariki long weekend, wrapping up. Natalie and Bruglia and a few mo's. First though, latest one from Harry Styles, American Girls on Hawkinui.

0: back at the disco, High Hopes. This is Hawkinui, the home of the country, with Jamie Mackay. Back with you tomorrow afternoon from midday. It's Liam here with you through until 6 tonight. Thanks for having us on this evening. I hope you're doing well. Of course, Jamie's been away for the last few weeks, so he's looking forward to having your company back from midday tomorrow. If you missed anything from this week's editions of The Country, though, with Hamish Mackay filling in, you can catch up with the Best of The Country podcast. It's all thanks to our friends at Rabobank. It's available on our free iHeart app and also on our website, hawkinui.co.nz. Role models on the way soon. Lynyrd Skynyrd as well. And OMC's How Bizarre continues the best music mix next on Hawkinui.
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0: One Republic there, it's Something I Need. It's Liam with you right across the Sunday, here until 6, which is just around the corner. So before I finish up at 6, we've got Olivia Dean's So Easy to come, one of my favourite Kiwi classics from the Exponents, Victoria to come, and Dave Dobbin's Language is here next.
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0: Radio, that's me, done and dusted. Liam here, signing off for a Sunday. Been a pleasure, as always, to be here with you. Handing over to the soundcheck to your Sunday nights, kicking into gear straight after the news next at 6 with Taylor Swift's I Knew It, I Knew You. Mariah Carey a bit later on with Always Be My Baby, and a Mockers classic Forever Tuesday morning at about 10 past 6. The All-American Rejects, though, a dirty little secret from them. Here straight after the news next at 6. Have a great rest of your Sunday nights. Have a good week. I'll catch you next Sunday from midday. We'll see you later on. Boy.
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2: In this update, Auckland's mayor says the City Rail Link has been too expensive and taken too long. Final touches have been underway on the $5.5 billion project this weekend, including a full-scale dress rehearsal ahead of its rapidly approaching opening. Trains resume tomorrow, with officials suggesting this is the last time the entire network will be closed at once. Wayne Brown says his feelings about the CRL are mixed.
3: On the one hand, it's a good idea to have that looped railroad to go through there. On the other hand, the railway stations didn't need to be cathedrals. We didn't need to spend so much.
2: Elevating relations with India could help our overall trade strategy. Prime Minister Chris Luxon has agreed to a strategic partnership with Narendra Modi during the Indian Prime Minister's fleeting Auckland visit. The pair have also agreed to double two-way trade by 2030, deepen maritime cooperation and carry out more joint naval activity. Canterbury University political science professor Anne-Marie Brady says broadening our trading partners is a smart move.
4: Any business will know you don't want to put your eggs in one basket. You don't want to be reliant on one market, and so the more the better.
2: And Canterbury University research suggests peak summer temperatures could climb several degrees by the end of the century. Worst case scenarios predict summer electricity use could overtake winter demand during a heat wave as heat pumps try to cool homes. Researchers say really intense heat could also have big impacts on public health. Polls suggest the likelihood of the current national-led coalition returning to power after the election have dipped slightly. The NZ Herald Motu Research poll of polls shows the coalition has a 70% chance of being re-elected, Jordan Dunn reports.
5: That figure is down from 76.4% the last time the model was run over 2 weeks ago. The current opposition's chances to form the next government has also slumped to 7.2%. The model also thinks Opportunity has a 39% chance of entering Parliament.
2: That's news.
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2: In sport, Argentina and England will face off in a Football World Cup semi-final on Thursday morning. Argentina ousted Switzerland 3-1 in extra time in the quarterfinals after scores were locked at 1-1 at the end of regulation play. England beat Norway 2-1 in extra time. England manager Thomas Tuchel slammed his side's sloppy performance but objected when he was asked if it's a mentality issue.
8: This is pure mentality. How can you ask about mentality now?
9: I mean when the players had the problem, was that the mentality.
8: There's no mentality problem. This is pure mentality. You can bottle it up and sell it.
9: Absolutely.
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2: Alexander Zverev stands on the precipice of back-to-back major titles as he plays Jannik Sinner in tonight's men's Wimbledon tennis final. That's sport. I'm Joe Gilfillan.
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10: Coastal forecast for sea area Fovo. Northwest 15 knots easing to variable T-dots later in the day. Northerly 20 knots developing in the evening. Sea becoming moderate. Long period southwest swell 3 metres easing. Back on land, Met Service forecast for Invercargill for the rest of the day. Fine, sunny, light northerlies, an overnight low of 2 degrees. Tomorrow, Monday, fine but cloudy in the morning and later in the day. Northerlies becoming strong in the morning and afternoon. A high of 12 degrees, overnight low 6. On to Tuesday, fine with a high of 14 degrees.
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0: Tiano's Hoka Nui 90.4. What happens when three of New Zealand's leading fashion minds are given free rein to create their dream runway category? Hoka Nui Design and Fashion Awards judges Dan Awa, Sarah Munro, and Dane Johnson have each designed a category they'd love to see brought to life on the catwalk. 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
8: In this update, Auckland's mayor says the city's already building momentum towards expanding the India relationship. Wayne Brown's comments come on the back of Narendra Modi's whirlwind 24 hours in the country. The Indian Prime Minister's agreed to expand defence cooperation and double two-way trade by 2030. Mayor Brown says the world's moving towards more city-to-city trade and Auckland's no different.
9: We're the only city and we're making the most of those things, and that's why we've got arrangements for Faridabad and Bangalore. There's already new New Zealand tech companies there.
8: An Auckland florist linked to a Vietnamese cannabis ring has been sentenced to almost 7 years in jail. 57-year-old T. Tai Van is convicted of 40 charges, including laundering more than $7 million. In sentencing, lawyer Ron Mansfield argued Van was used as a pawn by larger criminal figures and her offending was partially prompted by financial problems. But Judge Catherine Maxwell says Van's laundering is among the highest dollar amount on record. The judge says it undermines confidence and finance systems, and prosecution is vital to disrupting transnational drug trafficking. Confidence science kits in schools are making a real difference. The Ministry of Education's investing $40 million over the next 4 years to roll out science kits to every school years 0 to 8. House of Sciences research finds its kits deliver nearly $22 of social value for every dollar invested. Pet owners should put pets in their will to secure their fur baby's future. Research from the Public Trust found people are more emotionally invested in their pets than their love life, career and friends. But fewer than 10% of respondents had their pets in their will. Public Trust's Lindsay Francis says it's a simple step for pet owners.
10: Think about who it is that's going to look after them, who will love them and who can really take care of them. And then leave some instructions for those people so they know exactly what to do.
8: That's news.
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8: In sport, attention has quickly turned to Ireland in the All Blacks camp and the threats one of their recent rivals pose at Eden Park. Ireland will head to Auckland from Newcastle after beating Japan, while the All Blacks have moved from Wellington today. Defence coach Tana Umanga says they know clearly what the Irish can bring. To Miami. England is through to football's World Cup semi-finals after a thrilling 2-1 extra time win over Norway. Scores were locked at 1-1 after regulation time and 3 minutes into the extra 30 minutes before Jude Bellingham struck. England will meet Argentina in Thursday's semi-final after they beat Switzerland 3-1 in extra time. That's sport. I'm Joe Gilfillan.
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13: Coastal forecast for Sea Area Fovo. Northwest 15 knots easing to variable T dots later in the day. Northerly 20 knots developing in the evening. Sea becoming moderate. Long period southwest swell 3 metres easing. Back on land, Met Service forecast for Invercargill for the rest of the day. Fine, sunny, light northerlies, an overnight low of 2 degrees. Tomorrow, Monday, fine but cloudy in the morning and later in the day. Northerlies becoming strong in the morning and afternoon. A high of 12 degrees, overnight low 6. On to Tuesday, fine with a high of 14 degrees.
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4: In this update, three trampers have been rescued from Mount Taranaki after a 6.5 hour long search. A call went out at 10 this morning with two of the trampers seriously injured and one stuck because of the icy conditions. The trampers were located by a helicopter and an alpine team member was winched in to walk them down on foot. They were off the mountain safely around 4:30 and received medical attention. Police warn the situation could have ended tragically if the weather hadn't cleared. They urge only experienced and extremely competent climbers to visit the area in these conditions. A mentor says parents need to do the work to get their kids off screens these school holidays. The World Happiness Report shows youth happiness has significantly dropped in New Zealand and it's linked to social media. New Zealand is also among the worst performing nations for youth well-being. Upside Youth Mentoring CEO Jenny Horst says taking away devices is not the answer.
5: The best way to compete with a screen is not to fight it, it's to offer something better. And I think sometimes we ask the wrong question. We ask, how can I get my child off their phone?
4: At least 12 people have died in a wildfire in southern Spain and others are still missing as firefighters battle to bring one of the country's deadliest blazes on record under control. Fire helicopters have been taking water from swimming pools to pour onto the landscape. Doubts about New Zealand's approach to harvesting solar-derived power. Australians now have 3 hours of free solar power a day through the country's solar share program. That's enough to power an EV 300 kilometres. 40% of Australian households now have solar. Here, it's only 4%. EV charging company Evnex's CEO Ed Harvey says, "We need to make the most of our renewable energy potential so we can enjoy the same benefits."
6: We do have much more renewable generation in the evening than Australia does, so we're more likely for a start to incentivise people to charge overnight because we've got that excessive hydro and wind generation.
4: That's news.
7: Act 2 microwave popcorn makes scary movies pop. So pick up a pack of Act 2 today.
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4: In sport, England is through to the semi-finals of the Football World Cup, but their manager and star player are at odds over the performance. They beat Norway 2-1 in extra time. England manager Thomas Tuchel has lambasted their efforts.
8: We made life very, very difficult for ourselves today. The result is fantastic. We're in the last four. It's amazing, but not happy with the performance.
9: In what sense?
8: In every sense.
4: Bellingham's response?
10: Whatever. It's difficult out there. It's difficult. It's a tough shift. All the players are putting a very tough shift. So my thoughts and appreciation goes to the players who's out there who put in a great shift yet again.
4: New Zealander Matthew Payne will leave North Queensland on top of the Supercars Championship standings. Payne's pleased to extend his newly won lead over Brock Feeney. That's sport. I'm Joe Gilfillan.
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1: 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The Galbo Shield are on the line. 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
11: 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Steve Gooding Marine are now the local dealers for the most awarded aluminium boats in New Zealand. The performance of Surtees boats has been described as beyond expectation. 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
13: In this update, a flare-up in hostilities between the United States and Iran is rippling across the wider Middle East. Sirens have sounded across Bahrain, and the United Arab Emirates has responded to missile and drone threats. The US launched fresh waves of strikes at Iran, which has once again closed the Strait of Hormuz. Middle East analyst Aaron David Miller told the BBC, Iran's weaponized geography is unmistakably clear, and the US attacks won't change its calculations.
14: It has now turned its leverage and control of the Straits into its new nuclear weapon. It looks at the Straits as a potential ATM machine, source of cash and influence.
13: Christchurch police are investigating whether a string of overnight burglaries and a vehicle fire are linked. Officers were called to Lady Isaac Drive in Rolleston about just before three this morning after reports someone was trying to break into a van. Two stolen cars fled the scene, with one later set alight in Hornby. Senior Sergeant Hamish Kerr says one vehicle was seen leaving Avonhead after a burglary at a nearby bar at four this morning. An earlier burglary on Hallswell Junction Road has not yet been linked. Police did not pursue the vehicles, and inquiries are underway to identify those involved. A geopolitical expert believes we need broader trade knowledge as we advance our partnerships. Prime Minister Narendra Modi left New Zealand last night after a full day of engagements in Auckland. Together with counterpart Chris Luxon, he's agreed to a strategic partnership and doubling two-way trade by 2030. Canterbury University Professor Anne-Marie Brady says, as we form more partnerships like this, our trade focus should shift away from just China.
15: Put people into Indonesia, Vietnam, India, and help our exporters understand those markets so that we can get some balance and range.
13: A 19-year-old won the $50,000 first prize at last night's Kidit Kanawa Song Quest. Auckland countertenor Samuel Mataele has been hailed as one of New Zealand's most promising young singers after also winning many other contests. That's news.
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13: In sport and to extra time between Argentina and Switzerland in the Football World Cup.
17: Almada, the save, but the follow-up is in. Lautaro Martinez sends Argentina to the semi-finals.
13: Argentina won 3-1 after scores were locked at 1-1 at the end of regulation play. Argentina will play England in the semis. The West Indies beat the Black Caps by 7 wickets in their opening one-dayer in Providence. The Windies chased down New Zealand's 267 with 7 balls to spare. Daryl Mitchell top scored for the Black Caps with 65. The Warriors women have been beaten 42-16 by the Canberra Raiders in their second NRLW contest of the year. That's sport. I'm Joe Gilfillan.
0: Hokanui, home of Southland's best music mix. 94.8, 90.4, and everywhere on iHeartRadio. 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

0: 94.8. Pokanui, Southland. 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
4: If getting out on the water floats your boat, talk to the good guys at Steve Gooding Marine about the latest addition to their range, Surtees Alloy Boats. Steve Gooding Marine are now the local dealers for the most awarded aluminium boats in New Zealand. The performance of Surtees boats has been described as beyond expectation. 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
6: In this update, the risks are unknown if the highly pathogenic bird flu spreads to our shores. There are now 8 confirmed cases of the contagious H5N1 strain in Australia, meaning the virus is now on every continent. The Department of Conservation is working to vaccinate 5 native birds in captive breeding, the kakapo, takahe, tuturuatu, kaki and kakariki. Auckland University professor Diane Brunton says we don't know how severe the impact on our native species could be.
7: Many of our offshore islands that are sanctuaries, we have lots of endangered or threatened species that are in high densities.
6: Elevating relations with India could help our overall trade strategy. Prime Minister Chris Luxon has agreed to a strategic partnership with Narendra Modi during the Indian Prime Minister's fleeting Auckland visit. The pair have also agreed to double two-way trade by 2030, deepen maritime cooperation and carry out more joint naval activity. Canterbury University political science professor Anne-Marie Brady says broadening our trading partners is a smart move.
8: Any business will know you don't want to put your eggs in one basket. You don't want to be reliant on one market. And so the more the better.
6: A powerful typhoon has now made landfall in China, with nearly 2 million people evacuated from areas in the path of the storm. Typhoon Bavi is the second to hit the country in a week. Landslides triggered by the now Category 1 storm have killed at least 17 people in the Philippines. Auckland's mayor says the city rail link has been too expensive and taken too long. The final touches have been underway on the $5.5 billion project this weekend, including a full-scale dress rehearsal ahead of its rapidly approaching opening. Trains resume tomorrow, with officials suggesting this is the last time the entire network will be closed all at once. Wayne Brown says his feelings about the CRL are mixed.
9: On the one hand, it's a good idea to have that looped railroad to go through there. On the other hand, the railway station didn't need to be cathedrals. We didn't need to spend so much.
6: That's news.
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6: In sport, Jude Bellingham is England's hero after bagging a second consecutive Football World Cup race to beat Norway 2-1 in the quarterfinals in Miami. Two extra time goals have seen Argentina beat Switzerland 3-1 and join England in the semis. ANZ Premiership netballers are experimenting with other career options because there's no confirmed competition for next year. Netball New Zealand is yet to give any indication of what happens now the broadcast deal with TVNZ has expired. Mystics defender Charlotte Mann is exploring an operatic pursuit on TikTok.
12: Because there's probably won't be a netball season next year, I thought I'd just come on here and just try my luck with singing. I'm going to be doing an opera cover. 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
9: In this update, one person's been arrested after someone was stabbed on Auckland's North Shore this evening. Police went to Valley View Road in Glenfield about 8 o'clock. Waitemata Shift Commander Senior Sergeant Dean Roberts says officers arrived within minutes and found the victim with a stab wound. Hatohone St John says a patient was taken to Auckland City Hospital in a serious condition. Part of the footpath remains closed while police continue their investigation. Auckland's mayor says the city's already building momentum towards expanding the India relationship. Wayne Brown's comments come on the back of Narendra Modi's whirlwind 24 hours in the country yesterday. The Indian Prime Minister's agreed to expand defence cooperation and double two-way trade by 2030. Mayor Brown says the world's moving towards more city-to-city trade and Auckland's no different.
10: We're the only city and we're making the most of those things, and that's why we've got arrangements with Hyderabad and Bangalore. There's already New Zealand tech companies there.
9: An Auckland florist linked to a Vietnamese cannabis ring has been sentenced to almost 7 years in jail. 57-year-old T. Tai Van is convicted of 40 charges, including laundering more than $7 million. Judge Catherine Maxwell says Van's laundering is among the highest dollar amount on record. The judge says it undermines confidence in finance systems and prosecutions vital to disrupting transnational drug trafficking. Potential for an El Nino drought to prune some fruit exports. The weather events typically seen spring dominated by westerly winds, with drier conditions likely for orchard hotspots like Tasman and Hawke's Bay. Earth Science New Zealand says this spring could be record-breaking. CEO of Golden Bay Fruit in Motueka, Evan Haywood, says conditions could produce smaller fruit, limiting exports to markets that buy larger produce.
11: For example, Taiwan, Vietnam is another one. So some of those markets might be shorted, but the fruit quality under a drought condition is normally really good. The pressures are good. The BRICS levels are good.
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9: In sport, Argentina and England will face off in a Football World Cup semi-final on Thursday morning. Argentina beat Switzerland 3-1 in extra time in the quarterfinals. England beat Norway 2-1 in extra time. Alexander Zverev stands on the precipice of back-to-back major titles as he plays Jannik Sinner in tomorrow morning's men's Wimbledon tennis final. Here's Craig Gabriel.
13: In a sense, regular programming has been restored. For 9 consecutive majors, either Jannik Sinner or Carlos Alcaraz were in the final, and at times both. That run was broken at Roland Garros a month ago when Alexander Zverev beat Flavio Cobolli. Now, with Sinner returning to the Wimbledon final, another streak may start. But with Carlos injured, it could be with Zverev, who's playing with a higher degree of confidence after winning the French when he got the monkey off his back.
9: That's sport. I'm Joe Gilfillan.
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1: 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The Galbo Shield are on the line. 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
7: In this update, a mentor says parents need to do the work to get their kids off screens these school holidays. The World Happiness Report shows youth happiness has significantly dropped in New Zealand and it's linked to social media. New Zealand is also among the worst performing nations for youth well-being. Upside Youth Mentoring CEO Jenny Horst says taking away devices is not the answer.
8: The best way to compete with a screen is not to fight it, it's to offer something better. And I think sometimes we ask the wrong question. We ask, how can I get my child off their phone?
7: Doubts about New Zealand's approach to harvesting solar-derived power. Australians now have 3 hours of free solar power a day through the country's Solar Share program. That's enough to power an EV for 300 kilometres. 40% of Australian households now have solar. Here, only about 4% have it. EV charging company Evnex's CEO Ed Harvey says, we need to make the most of our renewable energy potential so we can enjoy the same benefits.
9: We do have much more renewable generation in the evening than Australia does, so we're more likely for a start to incentivise people to charge overnight because we've got that excessive hydro and wind generation.
7: Three trampers needed rescuing from Mount Taranaki during the day after a 6.5 hour long search. Two of the trampers were seriously injured, one was stuck because of the icy conditions. The trampers were found by a helicopter and were off the mountain safely late in the afternoon and received medical attention. A political commentator says a collection of polls has about the same result as before the last election. The New Zealand Herald Motu Research poll of polls shows the coalition has a 70% chance of being re-elected. The current opposition's chances have slumped to 7.2%. Former Minister Peter Dunn says the largest recent difference has been a slump in national support.
10: All the other parties are holding their own. Labour's coming down quite a lot at the moment, but the Opportunity Party on the rise.
7: That's news.
0: Hokanui Sport.
7: In sport, Jannik Sinner and Alexander Zverev go head-to-head in the men's Wimbledon's tennis final from 3 this morning, Craig Gabriel's courtside.
11: Jannik Sinner is bidding for back-to-back Wimbledon titles, and if he achieves that, he'll be the 10th man in the Open era to do it. He's the third active player after Novak Djokovic, who he beat in the semis, and an injured Carlos Alcaraz to reach multiple Wimbledon finals. The winner will earn £3.6 million, and irrespective of what happens, Sinner stays world number one. Zverev moves to 2. In the hot conditions, Sinner says the big
12: bigger server will be favoured and exchanges will be shorter. Craig Gabriel, Wimbledon.
7: Conceding first against both France and Italy is front of mind for All Blacks defence coach Tana Umanga. Umanga says that must change ahead of the game with Ireland this week.
13: Starts of games, that's something that we need to work on and, you know, getting our mindset right from the whistle.
7: That's sport. I'm Joe Gilfillan.
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0: 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Pokanui Design and Fashion Awards judges Dan Awa, Sarah Munro and Dane Johnson have each designed a category they'd love to see brought to life on the catwalk. 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
1: I'm Karn Underwood, and I'm a dairy farmer using Halter. 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
2: In this update, a geopolitical expert believes we need broader trade knowledge as we advance partnerships. Indian Prime Minister Narendra Modi left New Zealand on Saturday night after a full day of engagements in Auckland. Together with counterpart Chris Luxon, he's agreed to a strategic partnership and doubling two-way trade by 2030. Canterbury University Professor Anne-Marie Brady says, as we form more partnerships like this, our trade focus should shift away from just China.
3: Put people into Indonesia, Vietnam, India, and help our exporters understand those markets so that we can get some balance and range.
2: Christchurch police are investigating whether a string of burglaries and a vehicle fire are linked. Officers were called to Lady Isaac Drive in Rolleston just before 3 yesterday morning after a report someone was trying to break into a van. Two stolen cars fled the scene, with one later set alight in Hornby. Senior Sergeant Hamish Kerr says one vehicle was seen leaving Avonhead after a burglary at a nearby bar at 4 yesterday morning. An earlier burglary on Hallswell Junction Road has not yet been linked. Police did not pursue the vehicles and inquiries are underway to identify those involved. The boss of a Tasman orchard is keeping a close eye on a potentially record-strong El Niño event. Earth Science New Zealand's Chris Brandolino says the weather pattern will have a major influence, possibly from September onwards. Motueka's Golden Bay Fruit CEO Evan Hayward says it's easy to forget what it was like last time. He says there's not a huge amount they can do other than be prepared for drought and strong winds. A flare-up in hostilities between the United States and Iran is rippling across the wider Middle East. Sirens have been sounding across Bahrain. The United Arab Emirates has been responding to missile and drone threats. The US launched a fresh wave of strikes at Iran, which has once again closed the Strait of Hormuz. Middle East analyst Aaron David Miller told the BBC, Iran's weaponized geography is unmistakably clear, and the United States attacks won't change its calculations.
4: It has now turned its leverage and control of the Straits into its new nuclear weapon. It looks at the Straits as a potential ATM machine, source of cash and influence.
2: Concerns a lack of social connection is making kids less happy. The World Happiness Report finds happiness has declined among our youth and links it to social media usage. We're also among the worst performing nations for youth well-being. Upside Youth Mentoring CEO Jenny Horst says parents can use the school holidays to connect with their kids.
5: Your child, your teenager, might not be expressing their need for you. Indeed, they really deeply need you in their life and need that social-emotional connection.
2: Gen Z interns say their workplace experiences are overwhelmingly positive. A survey of almost 700 interns from more than 40 organisations by the Association of Graduation Employers found more than 90% of respondents report good experiences. Association board member Naomi Houston says feedback from employers is also positive. Ms. Houston says the perceived gap between employers and interns can be easily closed.
6: I myself remember what it was like to be a millennial and have these same headlines written about me.
1: Hokanui Sport.
2: In sport, attention has quickly turned to Ireland in the All Blacks camp and the threats one of their recent rivals pose at Eden Park. Ireland heads to Auckland from Newcastle after seeing off Japan. The All Blacks have moved from Wellington. Defence coach Tana Umanga says they know clearly what the Irish can bring. To Miami. England is through to football's World Cup semi-finals after a thrilling 2-1 extra-time win over Norway. Scores were locked at 1-1 after regulation time, and 3 minutes into the extra 30, Jude Bellingham struck.
7: Rodgers lets fly. It's 2-1 England! Bellingham's there once again! On the follow-up, Morgan Rodgers' shot, spilt by Nealon. Two goals in Mexico and the Azteca, and two in Miami for Jude Bellingham.
2: England plays Argentina in Thursday's semi. Argentina beat Switzerland 3-1 in extra time. The Black Caps had a 7-wicket loss to the West Indies in their opening one-day cricket game in Providence. New Zealand posted 267 first up, with Daryl Mitchell scoring 65 and Will Young 49. The West Indies chased down the total with 7 balls to spare. In supercars, New Zealander Matt Payne's on top of the supercars championship standings. Payne occupied every step of the podium across the 3-race weekend in Townsville, placing 3rd, then 1st, then 2nd. That's news and sport. I'm Joe Gilfillan.
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0: 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Hokanui. The judges have delivered. Now it's your turn. 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
7: In this update, a mentor says parents need to do the work to get their kids off screens these holidays. The World Happiness Report shows youth happiness has significantly dropped in New Zealand, and it is linked to social media. New Zealand is also among the worst performing nations for youth well-being. Upside Youth Mentoring CEO Jenny Horst says taking away devices is not the answer.
8: The best way to compete with a screen is not to fight it, it's to offer something better. And I think sometimes we ask the wrong question. We ask, how can I get my child off their phone?
7: A political commentator says a collection of polls has about the same result as before the last election. The New Zealand Herald Motu Research poll of polls shows the coalition has a 70% chance of being re-elected. The current opposition's chances have slumped to 7.2%. Former Minister Peter Dunn says the largest recent difference has been a slump in national support.
9: All the other parties are holding their own. Labour's coming down quite a lot at the moment, but the Opportunity Party on the rise.
7: Three trampers were rescued from Mount Taranaki after a 6.5 hour long search. A call went out at 10 yesterday morning with two of the trampers seriously injured and one stuck because of the icy conditions. The trampers were found by a helicopter and an alpine team member was winched in to walk them down. They were off the mountain safely in the late afternoon and received medical attention. Police warned the situation could have ended tragically if the weather hadn't cleared. They urge only experienced and extremely competent climbers to visit the area in these conditions. Hope's targeted information will better inform Māori about type 2 diabetes. Māori are twice as likely to develop type 2 and have higher death rates. A new website and booklet have been developed specifically for Māori. Researcher Rebecca Crosswell says the resources will give people the information they need to take action.
10: Education is so vital in understanding type 2 diabetes because it empowers you to be able to understand the condition so you can then manage it effectively.
7: More details have been revealed about the alleged murder of former UK MP Anne Widdecombe. The 78-year-old was found dead at her home in Devon on Thursday. A 28-year-old British man has been arrested in South Yorkshire after a 26-year-old man initially arrested was released. The BBC's Jenny Kumar says police believe Ms. Widdecombe was attacked almost 24 hours before she was found.
11: They believe the attack on Anne Widdecombe happened at around 12:30 on Wednesday afternoon when she failed to appear online for a TV interview.
7: Local police say there's still no information to suggest Ms. Widdecombe's death was terrorism related. Australians now have 3 hours of free solar power a day through the country's Solar Share program, enough to power an EV for 300 kilometres. 40% of Australian households now have solar. Here, it's only 4%. EV charging company Evnex's CEO Ed Harvey says, "We need to make the most of our renewable energy potential so we can enjoy the same benefits."
12: We do have much more renewable generation in the evening than Australia does, so we're more likely for a start to incentivise people to charge overnight because we've got that excessive hydro and wind generation.
0: Hokanui Sport.
7: In sport, to extra time between Argentina and Switzerland at the Football World Cup.
13: Almada, the save, but the follow-up is in. Lautaro Martinez sends Argentina to the semi-finals.
7: Argentina won 3-1 after scores were locked at 1-1 at the end of regulation play. Argentina plays England in the semi-finals. They earlier beat Norway 2-1. The West Indies beat the Black Caps by 7 wickets in their opening one-day cricket game in Providence. The Windies chased down New Zealand's 267 with 7 balls to spare. Daryl Mitchell top-scored for the Black Caps with 65. The Warriors women have been beaten 42-16 by the Canberra Raiders in their second NRLW game of the year. Ocean Tierney scored a second-half double on debut for the Warriors. To Las Vegas, where Max Holloway has beaten Conor McGregor in the UFC 329 main event in career-threatening circumstances for McGregor.
14: It's the leg that he broke.
15: Oh, and now, look, that's going to do it.
14: Oh, my goodness. What is going on?
15: About as anticlimactic an end as there could be. McGregor's injured.
7: McGregor opened his first fight since June 2021 with a jumping kick and blew out his knee. The fight was called off after just over a minute. That's news and sport. I'm Joe Gilfillan.
0: 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Baby.

0: Pokanui, Southland. 94.8 and on iHeartRadio. What happens when three of New Zealand's leading fashion minds are given free rein to create their dream runway category? Pokanui Design and Fashion Awards judges Dan Awa, Sarah Munro, and Dane Johnson have each designed a category they'd love to see brought to life on the catwalk. 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
5: In this update, Auckland's mayor says the city's already building momentum towards expanding the India relationship. Wayne Brown's comments come on the back of Narendra Modi's whirlwind Saturday visit. The Indian Prime Minister's agreed to expand defence cooperation and double two-way trade by 2030. Mayor Brown says the world's moving towards more city-to-city trade, and Auckland is no different.
6: We're the only city, and we're making the most of those things, and that's why we've got arrangements with Hyderabad and Bangalore. There's already New Zealand tech companies there.
5: Potential for an El Nino drought to prune some fruit exports. The weather events typically seen spring dominated by westerly winds with drier conditions likely for orchard hotspots like Tasman and Hawke's Bay. Earth Science New Zealand says this spring could be record-breaking. CEO of Golden Bay Fruit and Motueka, Evan Haywood, says conditions could produce smaller fruit, limiting exports to markets that buy larger produce.
7: For example, Taiwan, Vietnam, is another one. So some of those markets might be shorted, but the fruit quality under a drought condition is normally really good. The pressures are good. The Brix levels are good.
5: A 19-year-old has won the $50,000 first prize at New Zealand's most prestigious opera competition. Auckland countertenor Samuel Mataeli took first place at the Kiritakanawa Song Quest. Six finalists performed with the New Zealand Symphony Orchestra in Wellington on Saturday night. Mr. Mataeli has been hailed as one of New Zealand's most promising young singers, already winning multiple other competition prizes. Concerns our homes aren't ready as the risk of severe heat waves rises. University of Canterbury research suggests peak summer temperatures could climb several degrees by the end of the century. Worst case scenarios predict summer electricity use could overtake winter demand during a heat wave as heat pumps try to cool down homes. Senior lecturer in natural resource engineering Rebecca Pierce says really intense heat could have a big impact on public health.
8: We are used to using energy to keep ourselves warm in the winter, but we're not necessarily used to dealing with really extreme heat in the summer.
5: Gen Z interns are feeling very welcome in the workplace. The Association of Graduate Employers has surveyed almost 700 interns from more than 40 organisations. It's found respondents' experiences are very positive, and almost all say their expectations of their employer were either met or exceeded. Association board member Naomi Houston says one thing's very clear.
9: The overwhelming result from the survey is that interns are really enjoying their internships throughout New Zealand, which is great news.
5: Pet owners are being urged to write a plan for what happens to their fur baby after they're gone. Research from Public Trust reveals New Zealanders are more emotionally invested in their pets than in their love life, career and friends. However, more than 90% of respondents did not include their pets in their will. Public Trust's Lindley Francis says people don't give it enough thought.
10: People often think that someone else is going to take care of that pet and they don't always have the conversation. The other thing is that people think that they might outlive their pet.
0: Hokanui Sport.
5: In sport, attention has quickly turned to Ireland in All Blacks camp and the threats one of their recent rivals pose at Eden Park. Ireland heads to Auckland from Newcastle after seeing off Japan. The All Blacks have moved from Wellington. Defence coach Tana Umanga says they know clearly what the Irish can bring. To Miami. England is through to football's World Cup semi-finals after a thrilling 2-1 extra-time win over Norway. Scores were locked at 1-1 after regulation time, and 3 minutes into the extra 30, Jude Bellingham struck.
11: Rodgers lets fly. It's 2-1 England. Bellingham's there once again. On the follow-up, Morgan Rodgers' shot, spilt by Nealon. Two goals in Mexico and the Azteca.
5: England plays Argentina in Thursday's semi. Argentina beat Switzerland 3-1 in extra time. The Black Caps had a 7-wicket loss to the West Indies in their opening one-day cricket game in Providence. New Zealand posted 267 first up, with Darryl Mitchell scoring 65 and Will Young 49. The West Indies chased down the total with 7 balls to spare. Two supercars. New Zealander Matthew Payne's on top of the Supercars Championship standings. Payne occupied every step of the podium across the three-race weekend in Townsville, placing third, then first, then second. That's news and sport. I'm Joe Gilfillan.
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7: In this update, the risks are unknown if the highly pathogenic bird flu spreads to our shores. There are now 8 confirmed cases of the contagious H5N1 strain in Australia, meaning the virus is now in every continent. The Department of Conservation is working to vaccinate 5 native bird species in captive breeding, the kakapo, takahi, tuturuatu, kaki and kakariki. Auckland University Professor Diane Brunton says we don't know how severe the impact on our native species could be.
8: Many of our offshore islands that are sanctuaries, we have lots of endangered or threatened species that are in high densities.
7: A powerful typhoon has made landfall in China, with nearly 2 million people evacuated from areas in the storm's path. Typhoon Bavi is the second to hit the country in a week, spanning roughly the width of France at its widest point. The BBC reports landslides triggered by the now Category 1 storm have killed at least 17 people in the Philippines. BBC meteorologist Helen Willett says there is potential for widespread damage in southeastern China.
9: Typhoon Bavi has already brought destructive weather across the Mariana Islands, the outer Japanese islands, the Philippines, into Taiwan as well.
7: Confidence science kits in schools make a real difference. The Ministry of Education's investing $40 million over the next 4 years to roll out science kits to every school years 0 to 8. House of Sciences research finds its kits deliver nearly $22 of social value for every dollar invested. CEO Chris Duggan says the kits cover the entire science curriculum with hands-on experiments.
10: We've got a kit on forensic science and they culminate in them solving a imaginary crime. And we've got a kit on dairy science, which follows where our milk comes from.
7: Elevating relations with India could help our overall trade strategy. Prime Minister Chris Luxon has agreed to a strategic partnership with Narendra Modi during the Indian Prime Minister's fleeting Saturday visit to Auckland. The pair also agreed to double two-way trade by 2030, deepen maritime cooperation, and carry out more joint naval activity. Canterbury University political science professor Anne-Marie Brady says broadening our trading partners is a smart move. Auckland's mayor says the city rail link's been too expensive and taken too long. Final touches have been underway on the $5.5 billion project over the weekend, including a full-scale dress rehearsal ahead of its rapidly approaching opening. Trains resume today, with officials suggesting this is the last time the entire network will be closed all at once. Wayne Brown says his feelings about the CRL are mixed.
2: On the one hand, it's a good idea to have that looped railroad to go through there. On the other hand, the railway stations didn't need to be cathedrals. We didn't need to spend so much.
7: It appears the current National-led coalition's chances of winning the election have dipped slightly. The NZ Herald Motu Research poll of polls shows the coalition now has a 70% chance of being re-elected, Jordan Dunn reports.
11: That figure is down from 76.4% the last time the model was run over 2 weeks ago. The current opposition's chances to form the next government has also slumped to 7.2%. The model also thinks Opportunity has a 39% chance of entering Parliament.
0: Hokanui Sport.
7: In sport, two extra time between Argentina and Switzerland in the Football World Cup.
12: Almada, the save, but the follow-up is in. Lautaro Martinez sends Argentina to the semi-finals.
7: Argentina won 3-1 after scores were locked at 1-1 at the end of regulation play. Argentina plays England in the semis. They earlier beat Norway 2-1. The West Indies beat the Black Caps by 7 wickets in their opening one-day cricket game in Providence. The Windies chased down New Zealand's 267 with 7 balls to spare. Daryl Mitchell top-scored for the Black Caps with 65. The Warriors women have been beaten 42-16 by the Canberra Raiders in their second NRLW game of the year. Ocean Tierney scored a second-half double on debut for the Warriors. To Las Vegas, where Max Holloway has beaten Conor McGregor in the UFC 329 main event in career-threatening circumstances for McGregor.
13: It's the leg that he broke.
14: Oh, and now, look, that's going to do it.
13: Oh, my goodness.
15: What is going on?
14: About as anticlimactic an end as there could be. McGregor's injured.
7: McGregor opened his first fight since June 2021 with a jumping kick and blew out his knee. The fight was called off after just over a minute. That's news and sport. I'm Joe Gilfillan.
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0: Southland's Hokanui, 94.8. What happens when three of New Zealand's leading fashion minds are given free rein to create their dream runway category? Hokanui Design and Fashion Awards judges Dan Awa, Sarah Munro, and Dane Johnston have each designed a category they'd love to see brought to life on the catwalk. 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
7: In this update, the risks are unknown if the highly pathogenic bird flu spreads to our shores. There are now 8 confirmed cases of the contagious H5N1 strain in Australia, meaning the virus is now in every continent. The Department of Conservation is working to vaccinate 5 native bird species in captive breeding, the kakapo, takahi, tuturuatu, kaki and kakariki. Auckland University Professor Diane Brunton says we don't know how severe the impact on our native species could be.
8: Many of our offshore islands that are sanctuaries, we have lots of endangered or threatened species that are in high densities.
7: A powerful typhoon has made landfall in China, with nearly 2 million people evacuated from areas in the storm's path. Typhoon Bavi is the second to hit the country in a week, spanning roughly the width of France at its widest point. The BBC reports landslides triggered by the now Category 1 storm have killed at least 17 people in the Philippines. BBC meteorologist Helen Willett says there is potential for widespread damage in southeastern China.
9: Typhoon Bavi has already brought destructive weather across the Mariana Islands, the outer Japanese islands, the Philippines, into Taiwan as well.
7: Confidence science kits in schools make a real difference. The Ministry of Education's investing $40 million over the next 4 years to roll out science kits to every school years 0 to 8. House of Sciences research finds its kits deliver nearly $22 of social value for every dollar invested. CEO Chris Duggan says the kits cover the entire science curriculum with hands-on experiments.
10: We've got a kit on forensic science and they culminate in them solving an imaginary crime. And we've got a kit on dairy science, which follows where our milk comes from.
7: Elevating relations with India could help our overall trade strategy. Prime Minister Chris Luxon has agreed to a strategic partnership with Narendra Modi during the Indian Prime Minister's fleeting Saturday visit to Auckland. The pair also agreed to double two-way trade by 2030, deepen maritime cooperation, and carry out more joint naval activity. Canterbury University political science professor Anne-Marie Brady says broadening our trading partners is a smart move. Auckland's mayor says the city rail link's been too expensive and taken too long. Final touches have been underway on the $5.5 billion project over the weekend, including a full-scale dress rehearsal ahead of its rapidly approaching opening. Trains resume today, with officials suggesting this is the last time the entire network will be closed all at once. Wayne Brown says his feelings about the CRL are mixed.
11: On the one hand, it's a good idea to have that looped railroad to go through there. On the other hand, the railway stations didn't need to be cathedrals. We didn't need to spend so much.
7: It appears the current National-led coalition's chances of winning the election have dipped slightly. The NZ Herald Motu Research poll of polls shows the coalition now has a 70% chance of being re-elected, Jordan Dunn reports.
12: That figure is down from 76.4% the last time the model was run over 2 weeks ago. The current opposition's chances to form the next government has also slumped to 7.2%. The model also thinks Opportunity has a 39% chance of entering Parliament.
6: Hokanui Sport.
7: In sport, to extra time between Argentina and Switzerland in the Football World Cup.
13: Almada, the save, but the follow-up is in. Lautaro Martinez sends Argentina to the semi-finals.
7: Argentina won 3-1 after scores were locked at 1-1 at the end of regulation play. Argentina plays England in the semis. They earlier beat Norway 2-1. The West Indies beat the Black Caps by 7 wickets in their opening one-day cricket game in Providence. The Windies chased down New Zealand's 267 with 7 balls to spare. Daryl Mitchell top scored for the Black Caps with 65. The Warriors women have been beaten 42-16 by the Canberra Raiders in their second NRLW game of the year. Ocean Tierney scored a second-half double on debut for the Warriors. To Las Vegas, where Max Holloway has beaten Conor McGregor in the UFC 329 main event in career-threatening circumstances for McGregor.
14: It's the leg that he broke.
15: Oh, and now, look, that's going to do it.
14: Oh, my goodness. What is going on?
15: About as anticlimactic an end as there could be. McGregor's injured.
7: McGregor opened his first fight since June 2021 with a jumping kick and blew out his knee. The fight was called off after just over a minute. That's news and sport. I'm Joe Gilfillan.
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3: Met Service forecast for Southland. The marine forecast for Bovo, northerly 20 knots, rising to 30 this morning, easing to northwest 25 knots this afternoon. And weather-wise today, it will be mainly fine at first with frost and increasing high cloud, occasional afternoon rain, then clearing to fine this evening, and northerly winds. A high of 12 degrees, a low of 6. Tomorrow mainly fine, a few showers in the morning and afternoon, and strong northerlies turning lighter westerly in the afternoon.
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3: In this update, a new defence pact with India marks another step towards New Zealand diversifying its relationships in the Indo-Pacific. Chris Luxon's agreed to a strategic partnership with Narendra Modi during the Indian Prime Minister's 24 hours in Auckland. The pair want to deepen maritime cooperation, carrying out more joint naval activity. Former Defence Minister Wayne Mapp says both countries want to avoid the region being dominated by one state like China or the US.
4: That becomes so much easier to do if you've got strong relationships with a broader range of countries, particularly if those countries have real heft and power.
3: The international non-profit behind the failed taxpayer-funded methane SAT project is launching an internal review. The government put almost $30 million towards the mission, a collaboration with the US-based Environmental Defence Fund, hoping to track farm emissions. The satellite lost contact with the ground last year and is believed to be unrecoverable. The Environmental Defence Fund is now undertaking an independent review after concerns were raised to it. Cost pressures at the till may ease slightly in the coming months if fuel prices remain settled. Latest figures from Infometrics and Foodstuff show grocery supplier costs rose 2.1% in the year to June, down from a 2.2% rise in the year to May. All departments saw increases, with the largest rises for certain seafood produce and frozen products. Infometrics principal economist Brad Olson says food inflation should ease as fuel prices ease.
5: So eventually you might well see maybe not outright price declines, but again less intense cost pressures starting to show through.
3: One person is under arrest and another's in Auckland City Hospital in a serious condition after a stabbing on Auckland's North Shore last night. Police were called to Valley View Road in Glenfield about 8 o'clock. That's news.
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0: The Country with Jamie Mackay, home of the best rural information. 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
3: In sport, Brendan McCullum has been dumped as England Test cricket coach. The New Zealander departs following a string of poor results and several off-field incidents. England have lost 7 of their past 9 tests, including a series defeat to New Zealand at home and a 4-1 away Ashes series defeat. McCullum will continue in his role as national white ball coach. Dame Lydia Ko's recorded her best performance at a golf major since 2024, finishing tied for 7th at the Avion Championship. Coe's final round, 7-under-64, saw her finish 13-under for the weekend. Jannik Sinner and Alexander Zverev are locked at 1 set apiece in the Wimbledon men's tennis final in London. Both sets have been decided via tiebreakers, with no breaks of serve occurring. That's sport. I'm Jodie Gill.
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7: A fresh and crispy start in places across Southland and West Otago. High cloud expected to roll in by mid-morning, bringing occasional rain as northeasterlies breeze before clearing again as night begins to fall. 9 degrees, the expected high in Tapanui, while Skua and Invercargill both hoping to reach a little warmer with highs of 10 degrees. In Tiano, mainly fine at first, with patchy frost and increasing high cloud before northerly winds pick up as scattered rain develops from late morning before clearing to find this evening a high of 12 degrees.
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7: Oh, g'day mates, kia ora, kia ora, atamareo. Welcome to Hokanui Breakfast with Chitty for your Monday. Hope you had a wonderful Matariki weekend. What a weekend I had. Thursday night, went down to Invercargill, took locker room lady Shirley, and we went to the final dress rehearsal ahead of Friday night's opening night of Invercargill Musical Theatre's Priscilla, Queen of the Desert. Holy shivers me timbers. Absolutely out the gate in every incredible way. The costumes, the music, the just everything. Everything. We actually did a wee review and put it on our Hokanui Breakfast with Chitty Facebook page. Then I linked Chris Chilton, who is the professional reviewer, amongst it. So if you are tossing up whether or not to go, go. That's all I can say to you, but also go have a read of that if you need any more convincing. Friday, of course, Matariki. I did some self-care, went and had a cacao meridian energy lymphatic massage. Oh my God, Kristen at Indigo Beauty, she is a goddess of what she does. If you're that way inclined, a little bit woo-woo like me, get there. Honestly, oh, I think I said this is the best massage of my life. I may or may not say that after every single one, but I absolutely 100% believe it. Then what else did I do? I did a little bit of Matariki stuff. Then on Saturday, watched the Barbars win the Galbraith Shield. Holy smokes, 100 minutes. Barbars coach AJ Aiken and Morgan Mitchell, they are coming in after 8:30 this morning to debrief that game. Wonder if they've still got a wee brown fizzy amongst them. Maybe the remnants of. Then last night I went to Calvin Crockshank at the St. James Theatre. Honestly, a weekend full of my cup in so many different ways. Went with workmate Trina, locker room lady Shirley, and also our former workmate Chanel Persa. So, no, it was a great weekend all round. I hope yours was the same. Right, enough yikidiak jibber jabber from me for now. Don't worry, plenty more of that where it came from. I'll be back very shortly with your top six. Right now, we're saving me. Good luck. It's Nickelback. It's Hokanui. Good morning.

0: One day he'll learn it's the girls from Aotearoa he's got to worry about. It's Harry Styles, 14 after 6, American Girls, Hukanui with Chitty, and now time for your Hukanui Top 6. It's, well, a mix of some fun, some facts, me sounding like I should be in the Jackson 5, and everything you need to know to hopefully, keyword, helpful, to keep you sharp, savvy and in the know, especially handy on a Monday after a long Matariki weekend. Today's episode, very proudly I've gone rogue already, brought to you by the Diamond Exchange, Trailer Door Security Solutions and Rumour Mills International. LIG is coming back to the big screen with Sacha Baron Cohen secretly filming a new movie. The catch? Well, there's still no title and no release date. It's so secret, even LIG probably doesn't know when or if it's coming out. 23 years after LIG in the house, apparently the tracksuit still fits, and somehow so does the attitude. But as the man himself would say, very nice. People are turning old engagement rings into divorce rings, redesigning them to celebrate freedom, resilience and fresh starts. It's less put a ring on it and more take a hint of it. Now, it turns out the ultimate relationship glow-up is taking a symbol of heartbreak and giving it a Beyoncé-level comeback tour. If you liked it, then you should have... Oh, wait, never mind. The Magic Men Australia tour has suffered, they're not in France, they're in New Zealand, has suffered the least convincing disappearing act ever. While touring New Zealand, 13 suitcases fell off their trailer somewhere between Palmy North and Taupo. Now 10 have since been recovered, but 3 still on the missing list. One performer even had to borrow some trackies for a show. It's the first time a group called Magic Men has actually lost their entire wardrobe and not even charged extra for it. Las Vegas has been hit by a giant mystery with cryptic gold symbols and one date, July 16th, popping up all over the town. Locals are convinced it could be aliens, a secret concert, or a massive sports announcement. In Vegas, the only thing people love more than gambling is gambling on what the gambling is about. We'll find out together in just a couple of sleeps. British Airways is investigating after a Barbados to London flight was cancelled when crew members were, well, reportedly deemed unfit to work following a lively resort layover. Around 336 passengers were left stranded when the airline scrambled for replacements. It's believed there were plenty of cocktails involved. They say what happens in Barbados stays in Barbados, unless it's your flight crew, in which case, unfortunately, so do you. The crew were heading for Heathrow, but apparently landed in Margaritaville. That must be nice. I'd like to go there. And finally, a man in Indiana is facing an arson charge after allegedly making up a stabbing story before admitting he'd actually suffered a very personal injury to the family jewels, if you know what I mean, and then set the garage on fire with petrol. Police found a gas can, lighters, and a knife at the scene. Mate, when your crown jewels are already under pressure, most people try to cool things down. This bloke decided to really turn up the heat. It's not adding fuel to the fire, that's adding fire to the problem. Safe to say it was a flare-up in every sense of the word. That is your Hukanui Top 6, some fun, some facts, and no doubt, a few things to argue about over your brekkie.
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8: In this update, Narendra Modi's visit has added further impetus to the excitement surrounding the Indian market. India's Prime Minister attended a series of business, political and community events in Auckland on Saturday. He's agreed to a roadmap with Chris Luxon, aiming to double two-way trade by 2030. International Business Forum's Felicity Roxburgh says we're seeing early enthusiasm from exporters, but taking full advantage of a free trade agreement can be technically difficult.
9: I think what's important in implementation or a roadmap is to make sure that there's good support for exporters to get that tariff access benefit.
8: Inflation at the checkout may be easing despite the ongoing impacts of the war in Iran. Grocery supplier costs rose 2.1% in the year to June, according to latest Infometrics and foodstuffs data, down from 2.2% in May. Larger increases were seen for fruits, fish fillets and shellfish, fries, hash browns and berries. New truancy measures could be helping lift student attendance this year. Average daily attendance reached 88.5% in Term 2, up 2.1% on the same time last year. More than 1,300 unionised workers from the Department of Internal Affairs will walk off the job today, pushing for a better pay offer. They'll strike from 11am to 1pm, with rallies held in Auckland, Wellington and Christchurch. That's news.
5: And your local Hokanui News for Monday morning. The Eastern Northern Barbarians are Galbraith Shield champions for the first time in 10 years after an epic 40-28 extra time win over Pirates Old Boys in the Southland Premier Division Club Rugby Final. Pirates looked set to take the title when Captain Greg Dyer kicked a late penalty, but Barbar's fullback Riley Stewart levelled the scores to force extra time. Tries to Harrison Morden and Brenton Howden then secured the victory after a massive 100 minutes of rugby. Firefighters spent more than 6 hours battling a major blaze at a church in Stirling near Balclutha on Saturday night. Five crews responded to the fire shortly after 6pm, with crews remaining on site until after midnight. The church suffered extensive damage and a fire investigator is now working to determine the cause, but at this stage the fire is not being treated as suspicious. Gore District Council has welcomed a TVNZ Complaints Committee decision upholding a complaint over a One News report that incorrectly stated Gore and Southland districts had already agreed to merge. TVNZ acknowledged the error, removed it from the online story and apologised. Gore District Mayor Ben Bell says the accurate information is vital as discussions over local government reform continue.
10: And while much of New Zealand has been warned about possible drought conditions during El Nino, Southland could face a wetter than normal spring and summer. Environment Southland says the region typically receives 10 to 14% more rainfall during El Nino years, increasing the risk of flooding, erosion and nutrient runoff, with preparations already underway. That is your local Hokanui News, proudly brought to you by the St. James Theatre on Oak Street, Gore.
7: 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Hokanui Sport.
8: In sport, the England Test cricket team is now without both a coach and captain, a month out from its next series. Brendan McCullum has been axed as coach following a string of poor performances and continued off-field incidents. The New Zealander will remain at the helm of England's white ball sides. Former England captain Nasser Hussain says the move makes sense in the wake of Ben Stokes' abrupt retirement.
11: With the Ashes and losing, what, seven of their last nine Test matches and the manner of those defeats, I think it's about the right time. I'm not sure it was the right thing for Rob Key to do, to give one person both the coaching of the white ball and Test side.
8: Dame Lydia Ko's given her husband's caddying skills a glowing review following a pleasing finish to the Avian Championship Golf Major. Ko's finished in a tie for seventh. That's sport. I'm Jodie Gill.
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10: A fresh and crispy start in places across Southland and West Otago. High cloud expected to roll in by mid-morning, bringing occasional rain as northeasterlies breeze before clearing again as night begins to fall. 9 degrees, the expected high in Tapanui, whilst Gore and Invercargill both hoping to reach a little warmer with highs of 10 degrees. In Te Anau, mainly fine at first, with patchy frost and increasing high cloud before northerly winds pick up as scattered rain develops from late morning before clearing to fine this evening, a high of 12 degrees.
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10: Let's play a quick round of bad news, good news. Bad news, didn't win the lotto on Saturday. Good news, we can go again. 28 mil on Wednesday. Big Wednesday. It would be a big Wednesday, wouldn't it? Now, you probably don't need to worry about buying a ticket because my name is all over it. But no one won First Division over the weekend or Powerball First Division. 24 players won 16k each, which nothing to screw your nose up at. But hey, I'll take 28 mil on Wednesday night. Lotto NZ, it's Monday, is reminding players that while large jackpots generate plenty of excitement, the odds of winning remain the same regardless of how high the prize pool grows. But yeah, it's mine. Like I said, it's mine. Don't worry about it. But if you're going to gamble responsibly, and also my address for presents in the case of you winning and not me, 76A Main Street, Gore.

0: 6:42, it's Katy Perry. It's Honkanui with Chitty for your Monday morning. This is like a dream and a nightmare combined for me. Would I go if I was still an Aussie living girl? G'day, mate. Yeah, I would. Bet your bottom dollar, all for the storyline. And sentences that I never thought would come out of my mouth, yet here we are once again, Australia's largest theme park set to go full Warriors mode with Dream World on the Gold Coast. Yeah, g'day, mate. Rebranding as Waz World ahead of the NRL's club's annual clash with the Titans. Now, the new partnership will see the attraction transformed into a Warriors fan hub each time the club plays on the Gold Coast over the next three seasons. Fans can expect club colours, mascots, merchandise, Kiwi-inspired food, entertainment. I mean, they're playing to the right crowd, right? While discounted park entry will be available for New Zealand passport holders and Warriors members. Now, Cameron George is the CEO of the Warriors and said, you know what? This is a fantastic way to unite the club's strong supporter base across Australia and New Zealand while creating a unique game day experience. I don't know if it'd be game enough to go on game day. Anyone that's been to any theme park or adventure ride with me knows I would not be recovered in time to be able to scream and cheer at the top of my lungs in true support of the Warriors. I'd be in the corner crying. But I don't know. I reckon if that spins your world, I'm absolutely here for it. Because always and forever, amen, it's up to us.
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8 away from 7 into the great wide open. It's Tom Petty and the Heartbreakers on Hokanui. If you've been doing your best Ed Sheeran impersonation, getting a bit of the shivers as of late, this might make you feel a little bit better about living where we do. Much of New Zealand woke to its coldest temperatures of the year so far over the weekend, with Lake Tekapo recording a bitter minus 12.5 degrees overnight on Sunday, or Saturday overnight. Now, Met Service says a number of locations, including Auckland Airport, Christchurch Airport, Taupo Airport and Mount Cook Airport, all recorded their lowest temperatures of 2026. Frost stretched as far north as Auckland, while parts of central North Island dropped below 6 degrees. They do say the icy blasts won't last long, though, with warmer northwesterly winds expected to arrive this week, pushing temperatures up while bringing rain, strong winds and the possibility of thunderstorms to parts of the country. I think I'll take the frost, Southland, and also blue sky days, and they can keep the rest of whatever that is. Yeah. Thank God I'm a country girl.

0: fine.
1: Still plenty to come on Hokanui after your 7 o'clock news updates. We'll see what the roads are looking like, if our council road and teams have been out and about in the Clutha and Gore districts. She is a lady of many talents and wears many hats. One of them is co-chair of the Hokanui Fashion Design Awards. Tickets went on sale Friday, Matariki. Tyler Routhen joins us for a bit of an update as to where things are at. If you've missed the boat or if you've got still some time up your sleeve, we'll have a look at your 5-day forecast, and I'm sure plenty of other normal chitty chaos to come as well.
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13: In this update, a whirlwind visit from India's Prime Minister is stirring up enthusiasm among exporters. Narendra Modi took part in various business and political engagements in Auckland on Saturday alongside Chris Luxon. The two leaders mapped out a road to 2030 with the aim of doubling bilateral trade. International Business Forum's Felicity Roxburgh says businesses are already eyeing up opportunities but will need support as India is not always an easy market.
14: It's going to require NZ Inc, whole of government and business working together to really take advantage of the FTA, in particular for smaller exporters.
13: It looks like Iran-US negotiations are having to go back to square one after another flare-up in hostilities. The US has struck dozens of Iranian military targets in response to an Iranian attack on a merchant ship in the Strait of Hormuz. Tehran claims it's hit multiple US military sites. Sky News analyst Alex Rossi says there are more questions around what Donald Trump's strategy is.
15: The original campaign being, in his words, about denuclearization. But now, actually, it's centered in the immediate term on opening the Strait of Hormuz.
13: There have been two deaths on our roads this Matariki long weekend. Both victims were killed in the same two-vehicle crash on Northland's Kaitaia Awaroa Road just after 9:30 on Friday morning. Taxpayers could have saved nearly $8 million if a change to MP superannuation went ahead when proposed by the Remuneration Authority. Claudia O'Neill has more.
0: The authority's 2020 review found the scheme's not fair, with MPs earning $2.50 to every $1 they put in, maxing out at 20% of their salary. In comparison, most people have their contribution matched by employers dollar for dollar, up to 3.5% of their salary.
13: The authority suggested this be addressed, but its plan was shelved during COVID, with a later review of MP salaries excluding superannuation for reasons the authority could not say. That's news.
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13: In sport, Dame Lydia Ko's given her husband's caddying skills a glowing review following a pleasing finish to the Avian Championship Golf Major. Ko's finished in a tie for seventh after equaling the day's best score with a 7-under 64 final round. Her husband, Jun Chung, filled in, carrying the bags, and Ko credits his calming presence.
17: Even though I didn't start very well, I was just able to come back because it felt as if it was any other Saturday or Sunday when we were playing golf together.
13: The baseball era of English Test cricket is officially over. Brendan McCullum has been axed as England's red ball coach following a string of poor results and several off-field incidents. McCullum will remain in charge of the white ball teams. That's sport. I'm Jodie Gill.
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1: A fresh and crispy start in places across Southland and West Otago. High cloud expected to roll in by mid-morning, bringing occasional rain as northeasterlies breeze before clearing again as night begins to fall. 9 degrees the expected high in Tapanui, whilst Gore and Invercargill both hoping to reach a little warmer with highs of 10 degrees. In Te Anau, mainly fine at first, with patchy frost and increasing high cloud before northerly winds pick up as scattered rain develops from late morning before clearing to fine this evening, a high of 12 degrees.
2: Southland's best music mix lives here on Hokanui.
1: Our first roading report of the morning has come in from the Gore District Council. Good frost during the night, but no grit needed at this point. That may change as the sun comes up. But in the meantime, and always, drive to the conditions and take care. I'll let you know if anything changes. I knew it. I knew you. It's Taylor Swift on Hokanui.

0: Good morning.
1: Morning, Chitty.
0: Now, this is the 38th anniversary of the MLT Hokonui Fashion Design Awards, 24th and 25th of July. Not a world away at all. Friday, Matariki just been. Tickets went on sale. They normally fly out the door like little hotcakes. How are we getting on?
1: Ticket sales were good. Yeah, long weekend, hitting them at 7 a.m. So, you know, anyone who slept in, or we probably ruined that for them. But no, ticket sales are chugging along really good. We're happy. We could always be selling more. And in fairness, this is the first year since I've been on the committee that we haven't had all the full tables. It's Saturday night, sold out the same day as tickets went on sale. So, I mean, if you did sleep in on Friday, then there's still a chance to, yeah, get a full table and get your mates and get along.
0: So that's what I'm hearing. It's not that there's lots of tables left. There's only a couple of tables left and you forgot about it, or you missed out, or you weren't sure. Today's the day to get it done.
1: Yes, 100%. So we're all sold out of corporate tables, but there's still the, I guess, A reserve and B reserve, which is great because a couple of different price points there as well. And obviously Friday still open for the taking. We've still got some VIP seats left for Friday, but they are probably the least of anything. I think we're sitting about 28 of those left. So, yeah, if you want to go on Friday night, which is amazing, by the way, anyone who hasn't been on a Friday night needs to. It's severely underrated, and once you go, there'll be no looking back.
0: Oh, absolutely. I was just going to say a very similar thing. How would you describe the difference between the two?
1: I would say Friday is very much about what's happening on the catwalk. Like, it's very much like what you'd see over in Milan, and, you know, like that sort of vibe, versus Saturday, I think, is a real social endeavour. In good old Gore. I mean, there's not a heap of events that happen that we get to get dolled up to the nines like that. So, yeah, different atmospheres for sure. But that being said, it's also one of those things, effort to go twice. Like, no regrets.
0: No regrets at all. And you won't regret jumping on iticket.co.nz. You can just search up the MLT Hokonui Fashion Design Awards. 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Get your tickets and get along Friday 24th, Saturday 25th, the 38th anniversary. It's going to be just as amazing as all the others before and those that will come. Tyler Rowland, thank you very much. We'll catch up soon.
1: Thanks, Chitty.
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0: 7:27, I tell you what, it's the kind of song guaranteed to get a chittick on the dance floor. Baby! The Choir Boys, it is Hokanui with Chitty. Before we cruise to your 7:30 news, let's see what Mother Nature's got a cooking in her weather kitchen for the next few days.
1: Hokanui's five-day forecast with Twin Farm Tefrom and Softex. 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
0: 13 hour high for Tuesday, shiver me timbers. Mainly fine, a few showers in the morning and arvo, strong northwesterlies easing in the afternoon. Double digits, back to reality come Wednesday, 10, mainly fine, a chance of a shower in the morning, afternoon, and northwesterlies easing off in the morning and in the afternoon. Does that make sense? Okay, roll with it. Thursday, 12, a few showers clearing in the morning but remaining cloudy and westerlies. 13 on Friday, partly cloudy northwesterlies. Then again, yo-yo back down. Saturday, 10 degrees the high, a few showers and some northwesterlies.
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0: Who wants to play a wee game? Those that were at Kahui Whetū, either the Wednesday or Thursday night, Gore Gardens, the wonderful event put on by the Gore District Council. How many people do you think were there? You there? Where was I in my purple work shirt? You have your thoughts on that. Do some calculations and I'll give you the stats just after 7:30. Then we'll catch up and talk sport with Nisbo. Before I tell you what Clutha residents have been saying about what they favour in terms of the local government reform. All that before 8 on Hokanui.
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8: In this update, our relationship with India has hit another milestone on the back of Narendra Modi's whirlwind visit. The Indian Prime Minister agreed to a strategic partnership with Chris Luxon in Auckland on Saturday. They also discussed further maritime cooperation, conducting more joint naval activity. Former Defence Minister Wayne Mapp says we've had a long-standing relationship with India, but it's been fairly underdeveloped, so this is a major step.
9: It indicates to me that New Zealand is fundamentally looking to broaden its international relations, particularly with the most important nations within the Asia-Pacific region.
8: Businesses are being reminded to dot their I's and cross their T's when hiring seasonal workers. MB Labour inspectors carry out targeted operations at major destinations during busy holiday periods. My HR, Sylvie Thrush-Marsh, says businesses need to ensure wages, contracts and training are just right. It's being suggested political parties should put New Zealand small businesses front and centre this election. The Employers and Manufacturers Association wants greater certainty for businesses, including plans for manufacturing, a clear energy future and stable settings. But employment law specialist Max Whitehead says the priority should be supporting small businesses, which make up 97% of New Zealand enterprises. Police in the UK say the motive behind the murder of former UK MP Anne Widdecombe remains unknown. The 78-year-old's body was found at her Devon home with serious injuries. That's news.
0: And your local Hukanui news for Monday morning. The Eastern Northern Barbarians are Galbraith Shield champions for the first time in 10 years after an epic 40-28 extra time win over Pirates Old Boys in the Southern Premier Division Club Rugby Final. Pirates looked set to take the title when Captain Greg Dyer kicked a late penalty, but Barbar's fullback Riley Stewart levelled the scores to force extra time. Tries to Harrison Morden and Brenton Howden then secured the victory after a massive 100 minutes of rugby. Firefighters spent more than 6 hours battling a major blaze at a church in Stirling near Balclutha on Saturday night. Five crews responded to the fire shortly after 6 p.m, with crews remaining on site until after midnight. The church suffered extensive damage and a fire investigator is now working to determine the cause, but at this stage the fire is not being treated as suspicious. Gore District Council has welcomed a TVNZ Complaints Committee decision upholding a complaint over a One News report that incorrectly stated Gore and Southland districts had already agreed to merge. TVNZ acknowledged the error, removed it from the online story and apologised. Gore District Mayor Ben Bell says the accurate information is vital as discussions over local government reform continue. And while much of New Zealand has been warned about possible drought conditions during El Nino, Southland could face a wetter-than-normal spring and summer. Environment Southland says the region typically receives 10 to 14% more rainfall during El Nino years, increasing the risk of flooding, erosion and nutrient runoff, with preparations already underway. That is your local Hokanoi news, proudly brought to you by the St James Theatre on Oak Street, Gore.
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0: A fresh and crispy start in places across Southland and West Otago. High cloud expected to roll in by mid-morning, bringing occasional rain as northeasterlies breeze before clearing again as night begins to fall. 9 degrees the expected high in Tapanui, whilst Gore and Invercargill both hoping to reach a little warmer with highs of 10 degrees. In Te Anau, mainly fine at first, with patchy frost and increasing high cloud before northerly winds pick up as scattered rain develops from late morning before clearing to fine this evening, a high of 12 degrees.
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0: How spectacular did the Gore Gardens look, all lit up, sparkly, on Wednesday and Thursday last week in the lead-up to Matariki for Kahui Whetū. The Gore District Council do a wonderful job, Thoreen, and the events team, of course, Gravity Lights, the performers, the people who come to help fill everyone's tummies with their food trucks and whatnots. Honestly, one of my favourite events of the year. If you still haven't attended either night, 2027, put it in your calendar as a must-do. Now, I said to Florine when I popped in before I went down to Priscilla on Thursday night, give me some stats after you get your head on the pillow and, you know, take a wee moment, have a breather and see how it all played out, because people love to know this stuff. And she said, today we reckon around 4,000 to 5,000 people across two nights, with roughly 800 to 1,000 during the quiet night. So the lights only night was the first time, and they said it was exactly how they wanted it. Quiet and calm, no big crowds, but a steady flow of people throughout the night. And the feedback they got was overwhelmingly positive. People actually took their time to enjoy, see the lights, and it was perfect for families with very little ones, sensory sensitive people, older people, and the big night, a massive success once again, a great turnout. Aerialists were a hit, the fire performer, the roving characters, always a crowd favourite. Food vendors were stoked and had long queues all night. Another absolute 10 out of 10. 10 out of 10. 10 out of 10 win for all of those involved, the events team, and of course, Kahui Whetū.

0: 7:43, it's George Ezra. Honkanui with Chitty. Time for me to ride shotgun and talk sport as we say good morning to Grant Nisbet. How are you?
1: Very well, thank you, Chitty.
0: Let's start with where you were over the weekend. The All Blacks 47-17 win over Italy in Wellington, of course, and a couple of memorable milestones amongst that as well.
1: Yeah, absolutely there were. Look, it was a great occasion. The game, petered along, and there were times when the All Blacks weren't playing terribly well, but nevertheless, they got the job done. The major milestone, of course, was Will Jordan getting a hat-trick of tries and getting to 50, making him the greatest try scorer in Test rugby in New Zealand history. So terrific, really, and he's knocked it off in no time at all. He's got 5 in the last 2 Test matches. So, it was a win. At times it was good. At times it wasn't quite so good. And now all attention, of course, will be on Eden Park next Saturday against Ireland, who will be significantly more difficult to beat than Italy. So it's a game to look forward to.
0: It certainly is. The Warriors and the NRL, they're finding form again at the right time. And a pretty dominant win, 32-6 over the West Tigers.
1: Yeah, look, it was, and it came off the end of a bye, didn't it? And sometimes you struggle after a bye, but no, they came out firing. I'm not sure how good the West Tigers are, but you can only play what's in front of you, and they did well, and there were one or two funny results over the weekend. Now that we've got Origin out of the way, we can sort of settle down and just find out who the better teams in the run-up to the playoffs.
0: Certainly, and we're sitting second now, so those semi-finals are getting a little bit closer, or should I say top 4 credentials, if we put it in NRL speak. I've been keeping a wee eye this morning, Nisbo. I see we have officially now crowned both our female and male winners of this year's Wimbledon.
1: Yeah, look, I don't know much about the female side of the draw. I know it was a final between 2 Czech players. So obviously they're a very strong country in terms of women's tennis, and in the men's side of the draw, Jannik Sinner, without Carlos Alcaraz there, it was Sinner's to lose, I guess, and he prevailed in the men's final, so he defended his title. So Wimbledon has been and gone for another year. I'd have to say, though, without it being on free-to-air or on Sky, I just haven't seen any of it, to be honest.
0: Hey, it's good to be honest around here, Nisbet. I can tell you that 21-year-old Linda Noskova won her first Grand Slam title, defeating fellow Czechs Carolina Muschkova. So, yeah, it is 21 in a Grand Slam, not bad at all. Before I let you go, Black Caps, they've been beaten in their ODI opener against the West Indies.
1: Yeah, they're on a little tour over there. And to be honest, some of the players are not exactly players you'd put in the top grade, but nevertheless, they got 280-odd, which I thought maybe was enough, but the West Indies at home are not a bad team, and they batted really well, and they got there with just 3 wickets down. So certainly room for improvement, but there's cricket all over the place. Every time you flick around the Sky Channel, there's a different cricket tournament on somewhere, and it's pretty hard to keep up, to be honest.
0: Well, there'll be plenty more chances to do so. Actually, I can't go without just a quick mention. The final 4 for the FIFA World Cup have been locked in.
1: It's been a really good tournament, and it's come down to the best 4 teams, certainly the best 4 ranked teams in the world. You've got England playing Argentina, which will be fascinating, and then Spain against France. And I have to say, just on the evidence of what we're seeing, the team that wins the match between France and Spain will probably go in as the hot favourites for the final.
0: Hey, there'll be plenty for us to talk about come the end of the week. Have a great one, and we'll talk on Friday.
1: Good on you, Chitty. Cheers.
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9: The forecast. Cloudy with showers developing and a high chance of grumpiness throughout the day. Instead of checking the forecast, why not check in? Dunedin Airport now flies direct to the Gold Coast. With three flights a week, it's never been easier to say, let's book it and just go. So instead of checking the forecast, you're on the Gold Coast where the outlook is sunshine and maybe a cocktail or two. Book with Jetstar today.
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5 to 8, it's Kōtarie. It is Hokonui with Chitty. Now, keeping local identity, ensuring rural communities are represented, and concern about future costs were major themes raised through the Clutha District Council's recent survey on local government reform. So, a total of 214 people participated, with nearly 58% supporting a separate rural-focused amalgamation, while almost 30% favoured an Otago-wide model. So, Clutha District Mayor Jason, or as we know him, Jock, or the Dark Destroyer Martin, says that the feedback will help shape discussions as Otago's mayors work through the government-proposed local government reforms. As you know, we're going through it in the Deep South as well. While some respondents questioned whether amalgamation would actually reduce costs, while others pointed out Clutha's small rating base means going it alone may not also be financially viable. Mayor Martin says his focus remains firmly on advocating for the Clutha District throughout this whole entire reform process. Another space to watch. After 8 o'clock, Carl Metzler, our Gore Hospital CEO, he is in the hot seat to tell us about something exciting that is in the pipeline around on Birch Lane. Is it? Yeah, Birch Lane? Yeah, he's here already. He's given me the thumbs up. We will catch up with him very shortly after your news update. The Goo Goo Dolls helping us slide into 8 o'clock.

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2: In this update, no concerns from a prominent Indian business leader over the FTA's $20 billion US dollar question. Indian Prime Minister Narendra Modi swept through Auckland on Saturday, mapping out a path to 2030 with Prime Minister Chris Luxon. Modi presented the amount as a commitment by New Zealand. Luxon saw it as a pledge to promote the investment. India Business Council Chair Edwin Paul says whether we're committed to invest $20 US billion over 15 years or not is for officials to sort out.
3: It really does not make an impact on the business community. We are focusing on the outcomes.
2: India says there is no penalty for not meeting the promise. A view more scrutiny is needed on the failed taxpayer-funded methane SAT project after the major player involved launches an internal review. The US-based Environmental Defence Fund says the investigation will focus on concerns raised and follows conflicting information about issues from the satellite mission being revealed. The government put almost $30 million towards the satellite. Auckland University physics professor Richard Esther says it remains a question of what value was actually delivered.
4: For the money that we spent on methane SAT, we could have paid the full fees for approximately 1,000 STEM graduates. So if it does have an educational return, I would want to quantify that.
2: The full extent of last week's flooding in Kaikoura is starting to emerge, with around 30 rural and urban properties identified as damaged so far. Three properties have been yellow-stickered and two households now in temporary accommodation. State Highway 1 south of the town remains closed until at least tomorrow. A controversial North Canterbury hunting competition has attracted protests again, but organisers say the criticism only boosts its popularity. The event's feral cat killing category went ahead yesterday, with about a dozen animal advocates turning up to protest. Organiser Matt Bailey says the competition is an easy way to fundraise and keep pest numbers down. That's news.
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1: 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Hokanui Sport.
2: In sport, a second straight Wimbledon tennis title for Jannik Sinner. The Italian world number one has out-dueled second seed Alexander Zverev in a four-set final. Craig Gabriel reports from London.
6: Jannik Sinner has become the 10th man in the Open era to win back-to-back Wimbledon crowns. He's defeated Alexander Zverev 6-7, 7-6, 6-3, 6-4 in 3 hours, 46 minutes. And with this fifth career major, he earns £3.6 million. It was a hard-fought battle because for nearly two sets, Zverev was playing wicked tennis and Sinner was under the pump. Then out of nowhere, the world number one got an opening and claimed the Gold Challenge Cup again.
2: Brendan McCullum has been dumped as England Test cricket coach, however will remain in charge of the white ball sides. At Sport, I'm Jodie Gill.
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7: A fresh and crispy start in places across Southland and West Otago. High cloud expected to roll in by mid-morning, bringing occasional rain as northeasterlies breeze before clearing again as night begins to fall. 9 degrees the expected high in Tapanui, while Skua and Invercargill both hoping to reach a little warmer with highs of 10 degrees. In Theano, mainly fine at first, with patchy frost and increasing high cloud before northerly winds pick up as scattered rain develops from late morning before clearing to fine this evening, a high of 12 degrees.
1: We don't just share the stories of Southland, we live them. 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
7: Just a quick note as we cruise into the beginning of the school holidays week number two. Thoughts and prayers to all of those that are just counting down the days already. I bet you it's the ones over the age of 18, not the ones under it. But a reminder that for all of the school holidays at St. James Theatre, it is adults, grandparents for the price of kids. And there's heaps of good movies on around there at the moment. The ones that the kids love, but the humour in them has different layers. So you'll be chuckling away yourself. Speaking of chuckling away, he's a man that makes me laugh every time we catch up, even if he is giving me abuse for making him ride a bike when we did the SBS Bank Tour of Southland last year. Carl Metzler, our Gore Hospital CEO, and to talk all new things regarding the ED department very shortly on Hokanui.

0: past eight, the Proclaimers. It is a Hokanui breakfast with Chitty, and we're joined by Gough Hospital CEO Carl Metzler. Good morning.
1: Morning, Chitty. Thanks for having me.
0: Oh,

0: Hospital. That ED was seeing around 5,000 patients a year. Now it's up to roughly 12,000. Now, I'm no ED specialist, but I reckon that that's a pretty massive jump. What's driving that increase?
1: Yeah, it has been significant, and it's been a slow burn probably over those 18 years. So you're kind of cooking the frog one degree at a time stuff. but the staff know that it's hectically busy. You know, we have had some support over the years from Health New Zealand, giving us chunks of funding and to provide the extra staff and things. But I think largely that's down to it's never one thing, it's a bunch of factors. We've got an aging population, and we've seen that actively happening over those 18 years. Mm. We're just getting older, all of us, including me. Yeah, how sad. Yes, Benjamin Button, you keep going. You know, there's significant pressure on primary care services. Our GPs are aging, just as our workforce is aging. Mm. And there is that shortfall. It's difficult for patients to get a same day appointment now. So often your default is the ED, particularly if you're worried about kiddies or young ones. You know, mums and dads want to get them seen quickly. And so there's that factor. And then we all know about the cost of living crisis and pressures that we've all been under for the last couple of years now. And when you know, the ED door is the right door for anything, and we don't ever want that to change. If you're in doubt, you come to the ED. And it is free and very accessible, and you generally will get pretty good care. And so why would you not, right? So it often gets overwhelmed.
0: Yeah, and so there is talk about potentially changing the layout design. What is sort of some of the unsmooth sailings of that it currently is?
1: Yeah, I think it probably had some design limitations when it was originally built. Well, it's now almost 30 years old, you know. People forget 99 it opened. And so it's probably starting to get past its use-by date, and the flow is a problem, where you come in at main reception, often bleeding or broken, and then you've got to kind of wander down all the way down the corridor to the ED. So we want to get that flow right, where it's kind of one desk, one entry point, and our clinical staff can triage you a lot smoother. The other thing is mainly with the volume of patients, kind of a 2 or 3 bed unit just doesn't work anymore, right? We've got some very, very acutely unwell patients sitting with chest pain or respiratory issues, and it's just not appropriate. It's not safe. And the other main thing is visibility. You're behind solid walls, and our nurses are often in the department, and they can't see what's happening behind them in the waiting area. And so from a clinical safety point of view, we've just got to get that better.
0: Yeah, and you've helped me understand the why, and that all makes sense to me. So we'll take a quick break, and then we'll get you, Carl, to help explain the how, because I think we might need to be all hands on deck for this one. So we'll continue chatting with Carl Metzler from the Gore Hospital about potential upgrades to the ED very shortly on Hokanui.
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0: 8:25, Olivia Dean. A couple minutes left with Carl Metzler, Al Gore Hospital CEO. He has ripped off the Band-Aid. Pun absolutely intended. And we are talking about potential changes needed to update the ED and just really redesign that layout and make it work to the best of its ability. Would you say that?
1: Correct.
0: Yeah.
1: Yeah. Thanks, Chitty.
0: I could be a doctor. Beautiful. No, it's not that hard. Now, what is going to be not hard, definitely doable, but is going to take most of the community, in fact, all of the community and some, will be the price tag that comes along with it, I can imagine. The Gore Hospital, it is community owned. That must come with a little bit of flexibility, but also a wee bit of a handbrake at the same time.
1: Yeah, it is that double-edged sword, Chitty. I think it's great not being government-owned. It means we're a nimble, reactive little organisation. We can change and move quickly.
0: That's how I'd put on your CV. Describe nimble and quickly moving.
1: We have I'm very lucky. I think I've lasted 18 years because of the board. Or boards that I've had over the years, the fantastic group of directors. They just want what's best for the community and get on with it. And so I think that's the upside. The downside is, you know, if you ring Health New Zealand and say, look, we want to rejig our ED, would you have any funding to contribute? They go, sorry, mate, you're on your own. So I think people forget we are no different to a hospice or a St. John's. You know, we only receive really probably the best part of 70 or 80% of the funding we need.
0: Wow.
1: The other businesses we run top up the hospital. And so,
0: like the dental and things like that. Yeah.
1: And MOLMAP and the GP and yeah. So you know, it all kind of works and cross subsidizes itself. But we are gonna need to rely on the community. The drawings are with Quantity Surveying South with Richard and the team, so we should be getting costs any day now, and then that'll give us a target to aim at. So we've engaged the wonderful Annabelle Roy.
0: Nice.
1: Previous life, very familiar with our community, so I think it was a really good fit for Annabelle to come along. She's just been fantastic already. She's just a fountain of ideas, and she'll be amazing in that space. The likes of Host Lions. Peter Goodge is our board chair, but he's also on Host Lions, so it's one of those wonderful conflicts of interest that we encourage. So Peter's been hounding them to help out, and they're looking at doing some tiny homes and auctioning those off to raise some funds. And yeah, so it's not going to be a sausage sizzle. It's going to take a fair whack, and we really just ask the community to get in behind. Yeah.
0: Yeah.
1: If the Barbars can win the Galbraith, well done. AJ's in studio.
2: Thanks,
1: and
2: girl.
1: We're really proud of them. And I think we punch above our weight as a community, and the Barbars go a long way to showing that. And I think we can do this, and I have no doubt that the community will get behind us.
0: Oh, what a gentleman. What a segue. I was just going to wrap you up myself, but he took one for the team. Yeah. I might be out of a job come next week. Carl Metzler, you're going to keep us in the loop. Let us know what is to come in terms of fundraising, and we will wrap around it as we do. We're going to go to the news, and then we're going to catch up with our Galbraith Shield Premier Club Rugby winning coach, AJ Aiken, as Carl said. Hey, do you want to stay and interview him too?
1: I'm done.
2: Nice change. Dave
1: Jones.
2: Nice change.
1: Dave Jones calls.
0: Okay, I'm off to the hospital and Carl's going to take over. We'll see who we come back with after 8:30 on Hokonui. Thanks, mate.
1: Thanks, Jenny.
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9: In this update, Trade Minister Todd McClay is praising the success of the Indian Prime Minister's weekend visit. Todd McClay says the meetings were positive and the government's fulfilled its promise of making a growth in Indian relations a strategic priority.
10: So across the board, this just shows that it is now more than trade, areas of defence and security, you know, political, diplomatic cooperation.
9: Taxpayers could have saved nearly $8 million if a change to MP's superannuation went ahead when proposed by the Remuneration Authority. Its 2020 review found the scheme's not fair, with MPs earning $2.50 to every $1 they put in, maxing out at 20% of their salary. In comparison, most people have their contribution matched by employers dollar for dollar up to 3.5% of their salary. The provisional holiday road toll stands at 2, with both victims killed in the same far north crash. Two cars collided on Kaitaia Awaroa Road near Ahipara on Friday morning. There was one road death last Matariki weekend. Donald Trump claims a deal was reached with Iran before hostilities broke out again. The US president says the strait is open, but Iran says it's closed. Trump told NBC negotiators reached an agreement yesterday.
11: Perfect deal for us. No nuclear, no this, no that, no nothing. They gave up everything. And then after that, they left the room. And then within an hour, they launched a drone at a ship.
9: That's news.
0: And your local Hoka Nui News for Monday morning. The Eastern Northern Barbarians are Galbraith Shield champions for the first time in 10 years after an epic 40-28 extra time win over Pirates Old Boys in the Southland Premier Division Club Rugby Final. Pirates looked set to take the title when Captain Greg Dyer kicked a late penalty, but Barbar's fullback Riley Stewart levelled the scores to force extra time. Tries to Harrison Morden and Brenton Howden then secured the victory after a massive 100 minutes of rugby. Firefighters spent more than 6 hours battling a major blaze at a church in Stirling near Balclutha on Saturday night. Five crews responded to the fire shortly after 6 p.m, with crews remaining on site until after midnight. The church suffered extensive damage and a fire investigator is now working to determine the cause, but at this stage the fire is not being treated as suspicious. Gore District Council has welcomed a TVNZ Complaints Committee decision upholding a complaint over a One News report that incorrectly stated Gore and Southland districts had already agreed to merge. TVNZ acknowledged the error, removed it from the online story and apologised. Gore District Mayor Ben Bell says the accurate information is vital as discussions over local government reform continue. And while much of New Zealand has been warned about possible drought conditions during El Nino, Southland could face a wetter than normal spring and summer. Environment Southland says the region typically receives 10 to 14% more rainfall during El Nino years, increasing the risk of flooding, erosion and nutrient runoff, with preparations already underway. That is your local Hoka Nui News, proudly brought to you by the St. James Theatre on Oak Street, Gore.
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9: In sport, world tennis number one Jannik Sinner has successfully defended his Wimbledon title, outclassing Alexander Zverev in a four-set final. The Italian rebounded from losing the first set to win 6-7, 7-6, 6-3, 6-4 and claim his fifth major title. England cricket's baseball era has been dismissed. Brendan McCullum's been relieved of his duties after 4 years in charge of the Test side. Former England captain Nasser Hussain says the excitement McCullum injected early in his tenure has started to wane.
12: At times, this England side recently have lacked attention to detail, whether it was the preparation for the Ashes tour and where they were starting and what sort of pitches they were starting, but also some of the looseness on and off the field.
9: McCullum will remain in charge of England's white ball teams. At Sport, I'm Jodie Gill.
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13: A fresh and crispy start in places across Southland and West Otago. High cloud expected to roll in by mid-morning, bringing occasional rain as northeasterlies breeze before clearing again as night begins to fall. 9 degrees the expected high in Tapanui, whilst Gore and Invercargill both hoping to reach a little warmer with highs of 10 degrees. In Te Ano, mainly fine at first, with patchy frost and increasing high cloud before northerly winds pick up as scattered rain develops from late morning before clearing to fine this evening, a high of 12 degrees.
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13: Friday afternoon, my workmate Trina and I popped around some of the local businesses on the main area of Gore and dropped off our flyers if you want to be a part of this year's Hokanui Fashion Design Awards window comp. I've also put the details up on our Facebook page, Hokanui Breakfast with Chitty. Please have a read over and get registered by the end of this week. There's some awesome prizes up for grabs. You can just email me, Chitty at Hokanui, if you would like to do so. Tell you what, it really went down to the wire and some. Of course, I'm talking about the club rugby final, the Galbraith Shield, our Southern Premier comp, all wrapped up. We have a winner and our coach, AJ Aiken, is in the studio. We'll catch up with him after Alex Warren. Right now, it's Blue, it's All Rise on Hokanui.

0: Alex Warren, Fever Dream, 8:43, Hokanui with Chitty, coach of the Eastern Northern Barbarians, AJ Aiken in the studio. Good morning. Congratulations.
1: Morning. Thank you.
0: And I think that sums it up. No, what we are here to celebrate and talk about and unpack and reflect on all of the things, of course, is our new Galbraith Shield winners, holders, the Eastern Northern Barbarians. Saturday afternoon, 2:30, Les George Oval. Pirates Old Boys, not just 80 minutes, but 100 minutes down to that final whistle. Tell you what, I think myself amongst many, many others had a frog in their throat or their heart in their throat for the entire time. Talk me through it. As the boys were first running out onto the field at first kickoff, where was the head at?
1: We try to, from my point of view, just try and, as cliche as it is, and I've said this all year, just try and treat it like any other game. I think I was a lot more nervous in the semi-final because if we'd lost that, you know, we'd miss the opportunity to go again. And Saturday was just about, putting ourselves in the best mind frame and seeing, you know, how we go. And with 2 minutes to go, we were on the wrong side of the ledger, but as we always do, we found a way to, you know, get back in and keep going. And that was the message when we got to full time. It was like, I won't say exactly what I said, but I said, basically, I just said, you gentlemen wanted this and you've got the opportunity now. So, we'll see how much you want it now. So, and that was basically the last thing I said to them.
0: Yeah, so it was 28 all come 80 minutes. So that meant back to the drawing board. And then it was 2 10-minute halves. And so it had been very much a you guys in front by two, them in front by three, you know, a point per point sort of scoring system, that whole lead up. Then I think that switch actually flicked and the boys come out, and pretty early on, Harrison Morden, he went under the posts.
1: Yep.
0: And then again, but that one wasn't allowed. Like, it was pretty cool to see, I reckon, not just the young guns really stepping up, but all those old boys were playing their hearts out too. The Brenton Howdens, the Lachie McCalls when he come on, the Jacob Coghlans, like that experience was really, really, you know, front-footed. But then the Charlie Marsh at halfback, like, it was just an incredible game of footy.
1: I think you I think you hit the nail on the head. Like that blend that we've got is pretty good between, you know, we've got some young guys there, you know, like a guy like even Riley Stewart, Liam Ferguson, like they played their 50th caps yesterday, and they don't seem like they're, you know, that old or been around that long. But across the board, it was an awesome effort from the fellas. And I guess maybe one difference was, you know, we still had a couple of guys on our bench when we got the extra time. And like I said to you off air, like the closer we got to that 80-minute mark, it was kind of like I said to Hazel, I was like, if we do end up going to overtime, this could be the difference here. Like, so, but I don't know, like you can train everything in the world and, you know, have every plan in the world, but there's only one thing that won us that game, and that was just ticker, eh?
0: So. Speaking of which, the man led from the front, Morgan Mitchell, who is actually here in spirit, daylight, not in physical form.
1: Daylight savings, Morgan, is it?
0: Absolutely allowed. By the state of your voice, I can only imagine what he's rolling around in. Yeah. And pretty cool for him as well. Like, I don't know, you could just tell by the hits that these boys were putting in that they were not leaving anything in the tank.
1: Nah, and that was what we talked about, you know, like, the medics were coming through on the comms to me saying, oh, Ben Hill's cramping up or someone else is cramping up. And the message, I just said, tell them to bite down on their mouth guards and get going. Like, we haven't, you know, we haven't got time for this. Like, you know, unfortunately, it's going to hurt. So, but, you know, just shout out to Morgan Mitchell. Like, the way he played on Saturday and the way he led those boys, the message that he said to those boys when we still had 2 minutes to go to get ourselves back to the draw at the full time. Like, yeah, it was pretty pretty inspirational, to be fair. He's a hell of a man.
0: He is a hell of a Mr. Mans. A quick break, and then we'll just debrief a little bit more before I let you go get on with your day. More from AJ Aiken, coach of the winning Barbarians rugby side, very shortly on Hokanui.
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0: 53, Jason Mraz, Hokonui with Chitty. There was only one game that we could debrief for this week's HRT Club Rugby Scoreboard, and it was the game, the Premier Final, the Galbraith Shield between the Eastern Northern Barbarians and Pirates Old Boys at Les George Oval, Saturday afternoon, 28 all, 80 minutes gone. And then I tell you what, two extra halves, 10 minutes each. And coach of the Bar Bars, AJ Aiken in studio. Tell me how the rest of that played out.
1: As you say, we got the win, so that was pretty good. And then obviously
0: 40-28.
1: Yep, yeah, a couple of tries. I can't remember. Maths isn't very good today, but I can't remember whether we kicked those goals or not. We didn't really kick many on Saturday, but we scored enough tries, which was good. But what precedes that is, parties and bits and bobs. But no,
0: that's why voices like this.
1: We went round to Pirates Old Boys Rugby Club afterwards, and they were very gracious hosts, and they always are. They had a big support base there on Saturday, which to be fair was probably a wee bit louder than ours at times. But they're a team that's only lost three games now all year, and all three of them have been to us. So it's quite fitting that the two top teams battled it out, and then even more fitting that it went extra time. Like, it really sums up, I guess, where both those sides are at. So,
0: I said it to you before. I reckon one of the best games of rugby I've ever watched. Like, it was heart in the throat. Like, I was screaming through the screen, it was very, very exciting stuff in the way that club footy can only be. At Les George, sidelines packed. I know that originally it was meant to be at Rugby Park, and then obviously the grounds and the weather, blah, blah, blah. What's it like playing in a grand final down there?
1: Well, I've always thought that East George is a special place to play rugby, and there was a bit of talk around last week that it wasn't going to be able to be at Rugby Park, and the Les George Oval had been ripped up as well, and, you know, there was a few murmurs that maybe we'd be able to play it up here somewhere, but, like, you know, you get all that side of things sorted, and the Les George Oval, to me, is, like, it's a fantastic little atmosphere. The ground's great. Like, Rugby Southland have done so much work out on all the grounds out there at Reedy Park, and take the ground, take the actual playing surface out of it. Everything else around there, it's like a bowl in there. That was amazing. Like, that atmosphere, it was tribal. Like, you know, the Pob supporters were absolutely spraying me and Hazer when we were standing in front of them behind the post, particularly in that first half of extra time. I said to me and Hazer, we had to go stand in the crowd so we could hide, because we were waiting for the bottles to come at us. But it was wicked. It was like you say, it was the epitome of what, you know, we want our club competitions to be like. So yeah, big shout out to Rugby Southland for putting that on out there. I reckon it was fantastic.
0: Yeah, and also for the live stream, because I know that was watched by hundreds of people as well. Then on the bus, I don't really need to know too much about the antics on the bus, but then to walk into the Town and Country Club back in Gore with the Shield, not sure if that was when Cogs went via Night and Day to get a free milkshake, or that might have been the next day.
1: I think
0: that
1: was yesterday, yeah.
0: But what was it like walking into a packed TNC full of Bar Bus supporters, just absolutely over the moon for you?
1: It was pretty special. Like, yeah, I think the boys got a real surprise with the amount of people that were there, and there'd have to be a couple of hundred, if not more, in that room when we walked
0: plus
1: in there.
0: Plus Kim Johnson, so that's
1: Kim
0: another.
1: Kim Johnson was there, Kimmy was there. Couldn't see her when we walked in there, but we could hear her, so thanks, Kimmy, for your support. She was great. I think it was quite humbling for the boys to, you know, walk in and see their families there particularly. There was a few tears and bits and bobs. And this is a group of men that's worked really, really hard to get to where they are. And, yeah, they deserve everything they get, I reckon.
0: Oh, and I would say same goes for the coaching staff and team management. We've talked about it every week in this season and the lead up, mate, and I'm so proud of you and the boys and everybody involved. It was one job at a time, one blue tick at a time, and congratulations on being able to put that final tick up. Job done.
1: Thank you. Yeah, no, we're pretty, and look, just massive shout out to everybody that, you know, supported us. And God, my phone was going unbelievably crazy on Saturday straight after the game, and lots of the boys were as well, but, you know, we feel you out there, and we really appreciate your support. So now you can jump right in behind South and Country team, and we'll go win a Tuppy Dyack. There you go.
0: Up the bars.
1: Up the bars, yeah.
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11: In this update, David Seymour's been left in awe of the Indian Prime Minister's X Factor. Narendra Modi stopped by Auckland on Saturday, attending a series of business, political and community events. He and Chris Luxon agreed to attempt to double two-way trade by 2030. Acting Prime Minister David Seymour says he heard Modi speak at a rally which he attended out of political nerdism.
12: Wow, he's a cross between a sort of charismatic Baptist preacher, Winston Churchill, and a sort of new world leader.
11: The Employers and Manufacturers Association is pushing for a bipartisan approach to business policy ahead of the election. The EMA wants greater certainty for businesses, including plans for manufacturing, a clear energy future and stable settings. Head of Advocacy Alan McDonald says as long as everyone can agree on the major settings, then that's progress.
13: You'll always get some noise around the edges, but it shouldn't really matter what flavour of government we get. But this continual flip-flopping that we've had over the last decade or so has just been highly problematic.
11: Despite a sharp increase in penalties, advocates warn too many drivers are continuing to park illegally in mobility spaces. Research from CCS Disability Action Group reveals a third of people parking in mobility spaces are doing so without a permit. That's despite the penalty increasing 400% in 2024 to $750. CCS National Access Manager BJ Clark says the likes of delivery and taxi drivers are common offenders. Mount Hutt has enjoyed its busiest weekend in a decade after its slow start to the season. More than 10,000 people hit the Canterbury slopes over the three-day Matariki weekend, with around a metre of fresh snow and three bluebird days, helping set the new attendance record. Skier Caroline Ellis hopes it's the start of a long season.
14: It was a very busy day, but I found that the queues moved quickly and the staff were super friendly, so it didn't really affect our day and we feel like we got a lot of skiing in.
11: That's news.
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11: In sport, Jannik Sinner has asserted his status as men's world tennis number one, successfully defending his Wimbledon crown. The Italians come from a set down to beat second seed Alexander Zverev in a four-set final lasting 3 hours and 46 minutes. It's a fifth Grand Slam triumph for Sinner, who has paid tribute to his wider team on Disney+.
16: I appreciate the understanding they have towards me because I know that I ask them a lot, you know, and everyone has family at home and you know, I always try to do my best, you know, when we are together.
11: Another dominant sailing result for 49er duo Seb McKenzies and George Lee Rush. The 21-year-olds have defended their European Championship title off the coast of Germany following their World Championship crown in May. That's sport. I'm Jodie Gill.
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0: A fresh and crispy start in places across Southland and West Otago. High cloud expected to roll in by mid-morning, bringing occasional rain as northeasterlies breeze before clearing again as night begins to fall. 9 degrees, the expected high in Tapanui, while Skua and Invercargill both hoping to reach a little warmer with highs of 10 degrees. In Te Anau, mainly fine at first, with patchy frost and increasing high cloud before northerly winds pick up as scattered rain develops from late morning before clearing to fine this evening, a high of 12 degrees.
2: Southland's best music mix starts now on Hoka Nui.

We all know one or two of them. Nearly 13, well, pretty much 13 after 9. It's Teddy Swims on Hoka Nui. Sometimes I think when we hear and break down these stats a little bit more, it helps put things into perspective. And Balclutha Volunteer Fire Brigade have released some info, some numbers about all of their call-outs for the first half of the year. From January to June 2026, there's been 105 call-outs. Breaking that down, they are currently averaging around 17 calls per month. Quite varied, 15 vegetation, 30 miscellaneous fires, 13 structure fires, 7 medical call-outs, 30 motor vehicle accidents, 10 alarm activations, and I think they're already sitting at 14 call-outs so far just for July. And they are quite varied, but MVA's definitely the highest tally. So I think it's just a reminder of all the different things they go out and do, our volunteer fireys. And so they really put their hearts, their lives on the line. And we're so lucky to have all of our volunteer fire brigades and emergency services as well.

0: 19 after 9, Bastille, it's Hokanui with Chitty. This is kind of heartbreaking. Families of patients at Dunedin's Wakery Hospital are worried about what the closure of its secure intellectual disability unit will mean for some of the South's most vulnerable patients. So Ward 10A, which houses adults with intellectual disabilities and some people under forensic care orders, is being shut down after those damning reports identified what were described as serious failures and potential human rights abuses. So one Southland mother says her daughter, who's lived there for 6 years, is now being moved permanently to Wellington, requiring sedation and specialist transport, which is not as easy to whip to as it is from the deep south either. And she said while she acknowledges the aging facility is no longer fit for purpose, she fears the move will increase her daughter's anxiety and make regular family visits far more difficult. Now, Health New Zealand says patients are being relocated to facilities better suited for their needs, while an independent review of similar services is now underway. Oh my gosh, like a horrible time. Thoughts for everybody that is involved in one way or another.
1: From Christopher Nolan.
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0: Damon, Tom Holland, Anne Hathaway, Robert Pattinson, Lupita Nyong'o, with Zendaya and Charlize Theron. The Odyssey, in cinemas July 16. 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

On the other side of 9:30 now, it's Pink, Trustfall on Hoka Nui. Speaking of which, the global music industry is taking steps to improve transparency around artificial intelligence, with major organisations including the IFPI, Recording Industry Association of America, the Grammys, the SAG, AFTRA, all agreeing to introduce voluntary labels for AI-generated music. Now, one label will identify songs largely created by AI, while another will be used for music that is primarily human-made, but includes some AI-assisted elements. Now, the move comes as AI-generated music becomes increasingly common on streaming platforms, and gotcha, you didn't know that that was not me, clearly. A human, a beautiful one at that. But no, when you hear a song, you're like, I like that, and then you Google it, you're like, damn it, AI. That's why you just trust the radio. We'll never let you down. While some artists see creative opportunities, others have raised concerns about ethics, consent, and the impact AI could have on musicians and original creative work. So just circling back to my earlier point, keep it locked and loaded, and we'll never let you down.

0: It's Lady Gaga. It's Hukanui with Chitty. I think the running on fumes from Calvin Cookshank last night really, really starting to show. Don't worry, we're nearly there. Hang on, help is on its way. I'll be back in my bed as fast as I can. Right. A bright new yellow bench has been inspired by the flowers of the native kōwhai and has been unveiled at the Tapanui Gaelic Sanctuary as part of the community's annual Matariki celebrations. This is very, very exciting and very cool. There's a few people there to attend the Mauritu Matariki event now in its fifth year, and the bench features a plaque honouring Tuparangi, the Matariki star associated with food grown above the ground and abundance for native birds. Now, the project was a collab involving local businesses, schools, early childhood centres, and Jane Stewart, who is the primary school principal at Tapanui Primary, said the symbolism reflects the school's vision of the students being nurtured and grown through education, much like native birds are sustained by the kōwhai tree. That's pretty cool. If you are out and about in West Otago and you haven't seen it, I reckon go for a little bit of a looky and understand all the goodness that it's about.
1: Coffee? The usual?
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0: That's a wrap. Hokanoi Breakfast with Chitty Monday morning in the bag. Done, dilly dusted, Ned Flanders. I shall be back to do it all again from 6 tomorrow. All going to plan. We'll catch up with Senior Sergeant Gary from Southern District Police, see what's happening out and about in our communities and what we need to be all across. Then we'll go to South Targo, catch up with dairy farmer Matt Quarterweg. Actually, he lives smack bang in the middle of Kaitangata and Stirling. Of course, the Stirling church on fire over the weekend, so he might have an update about that for us. And also Clutha Rugby team, that's who he plays for, and they are home and hose onto semi-finals footy. Liv Weatherburn joins us with another life hack that I'm sure Grandma will approve of. And Dan Awa, who was one of the judges at last year's Hokanoi Fashion Design Awards, and he's back for round two. He's got something pretty special up his sleeve. We talk to him tomorrow morning as well. Enjoy the rest of your Monday. Have fun, stay safe, fingers crossed for some sun, and I'll catch you in the morning from 6.
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11: In this update, the Trade Minister's quelling concerns around the multi-billion dollar US investment attached to our India Free Trade Agreement, saying the language is clear. Indian Prime Minister Narendra Modi swept through Auckland on Saturday, mapping out a path with our Prime Minister to double two-way trade by 2030. Modi's translator called the $20 billion US investment by New Zealand into India a commitment. But Minister Todd McClay's agrees with Chris Luxon's phrasing.
12: The parliamentary committee went through this in detail, and it is our commitment to promote only. But Kiwi business is already getting on with this. We're seeing announcements pretty quickly about them investing.
11: Fonterra has lowered this season's forecast milk payout following the recent drop in global dairy prices. The midpoint has dropped from $9.75 to $9.25, well below the $9.70 payout currently forecast for last season. Prices at global dairy trade auctions have fallen 11% since the opening forecast was announced in May. Fonterra CEO Richard Allen says demand has been softer than expected, while supply has been strong due to more milk production from key exporting regions. He's expecting a strong start to the New Zealand season, noting El Nino could affect global supply. The Foreign Affairs Minister says it's anyone's guess where peace talks stand between Iran and the US as new bombs fall in the region. The US claims it struck 140 Iranian military targets in response to an attack on a merchant ship in the Strait of Hormuz. Iran says it's hit multiple US military sites. The US President Donald Trump says the strait is open, but Tehran says it's closed. Foreign Affairs Minister Winston Peters says Iran can't keep blocking the strait forever.
13: It's having a profound effect on its neighbourhood, and its neighbourhood is not going to accept any more now that the world is, I think.
11: A 45-year-old man is due to appear in court today after a stabbing on Auckland's North Shore last night. Police were called to an address on Glenfield's Valley View Road at 8 p.m. where they found a man with a stab wound. A man's been charged with wounding with intent to cause grievous bodily harm. The victim remains in a stable condition in Auckland City Hospital. That's news.
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10: The Muster with Andy Muir, home of Southland's best rural information. 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
11: In sport, Jannik Sinner's pressure-off approach has pulled him through a tough defence of his Wimbledon tennis crown against second seed Alexander Zverev. The Italian men's world number one has rebounded from dropping the first set in the final to seal the match in four sets. Sinner says embracing the moment helps ease the tension.
15: We talk about five Grand Slams, but at the end of the day, these are 5 days of so many other days, and you just want to enjoy it. If I lose, it's still a great day. Playing a Grand Slam final, it's so rare and so special.
11: 49er sailing duo Seb Menzies and George Lee Rush have defended their European Championship title in subdued fashion. A lack of wind saw the deciding medal races off the coast of Germany cancelled, cementing the 21-year-old pair's 8-point advantage from the earlier fleet races as the final result. That's sport. I'm Malcolm Jordan.
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16: Met Service forecast for Southland. The marine forecast for Fovo, northerly 20 knots, rising to 30 this morning, easing to northwest 25 knots this afternoon. And weather-wise today, it will be mainly fine at first with frost and increasing high cloud, occasional afternoon rain, then clearing to fine this evening, and northerly winds. A high of 12 degrees, a low of 6. Tomorrow mainly fine, a few showers in the morning and afternoon, and strong northerlies turning lighter westerly in the afternoon.
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0: Hokanui Southland, 94.8 and on iHeartRadio. The judges have delivered. 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
3: What does the RB and RB Rural stand for? 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
5: 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And you suddenly remember what a stop sign means. Suddenly you're not too cool to buckle up. And you're suddenly stoked you turned down that beer at the barbie. Nah, all good. Yep. Seeing them means you're suddenly on your best behaviour. Drive like cops are around. Because they are.
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15: In this update, Winston Peters is doubling down on his rejection of the India free trade deal after Narendra Modi's controversial comments on Saturday. In translated comments during his visit, the Indian Prime Minister said New Zealand had made a commitment to invest $20 billion into India over 15 years. Chris Luxon says it's a commitment to promote investment, and Indian officials say there will be no penalty if the money isn't invested. But New Zealand First leader Winston Peters says words matter.
16: An arrangement with a growing power in the world in terms of the economy should be far more professionally handled than that. But unfortunately, you've got a whole lot of politicians more concerned about the vote in New Zealand.
15: The acting Prime Minister remains optimistic about peace in the Middle East. The US has just begun a new wave of strikes on Iran, following strikes by both Iran and the US over the weekend. David Seymour says he thinks that peace will prevail.
17: Despite what's happened in the last 48 hours, all the incentives in the Middle East are for peace and to open up the strait.
15: The government's confident the international non-profit behind the failed taxpayer-funded methane SAT project was fully honest in its dealings. Almost $30 million taxpayer dollars went towards the satellite, which lost contact with the ground last year. Documents released to Newstalk ZB suggest conflicting information about issues with the mission was provided to the minister and the media. It was a collaboration with the US-based Environmental Defence Fund, which has now ordered a review. Space Agency Deputy Head Andrew Johnson says the fund was the clear public face of the mission.
18: Different people can have different views faced with the same set of facts. Technical judgments are complex things to reach, but we're confident that EDF has always been truthful with us.
15: Israeli Prime Minister Benjamin Netanyahu says he's lost a beloved friend after the sudden death of US Senator Lindsey Graham. Netanyahu's told NBC Graham was a friend for many decades who represented traditional values.
4: It's hard to accept the fact that he is no more. I think America has lost a great patriot. Israel has lost one of the great champions of the American-Israeli alliance.
15: That's news.
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15: In sport, Alexander Zverev's admitting there's a genuine gap at the top of men's tennis. In his maiden Wimbledon final, the German world number three has fallen to defending champion Jannik Sinner in four sets. It's Zverev's ninth straight loss to the Italian world number one, and he says Sinner's clearly the benchmark.
19: I do believe there's only two, maybe three guys, probably three guys with Novak. You have to give Novak that who can challenge him, and all of us have to be working for that goal.
15: FIFA is reportedly looking at another expansion of the Men's Football World Cup. The current tournament is the first with an expanded 48 teams growing from 32. President Gianni Infantino has told a Swiss broadcaster growing to 64 nations is something to be explored. That's sport. I'm Malcolm Jordan.
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20: Met Service forecast for Southland. The marine forecast for Fovo, northerly 20 knots, rising to 30 this morning, easing to northwest 25 knots this afternoon. And weather-wise today, it will be mainly fine at first with frost and increasing high cloud, occasional afternoon rain, then clearing to fine this evening, and northerly winds. A high of 12 degrees, a low of 6. Tomorrow, mainly fine, a few showers in the morning and afternoon, and strong northerlies turning lighter westerly in the afternoon.
8: Southland's best music mix starts now on Hokanui.